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I was talking to a friend the other day, and he was telling me about how he's going on vacation. And I said, well, what are you going to do on vacation? He said, I'm going to read. I'm going to eat out, not cook. I'm going to walk the beach, and I'm going to try to unplug. And I was like, good for you. I said, don't turn that mail on. Don't check that mail while you're out there. And he just kind of laughed. He said, I'm going to try to do my best and unplug. And there's a reason why we need to do that when we go on vacation. And not that we need to go like across the world to go on vacation, but to take some time if you are, able and to be free, be empty, be at leisure, because that's actually what the word vacation means. It's coming from a Latin word called vacare, which means to be empty, free, or at leisure. Also in the dictionary, it is defined as freedom from obligations, leisure, and release. Now, unfortunately, vacation doesn't always end up feeling like freedom, right? It is, parenting a lot of the time. If you have younger children, it is a little bit of change, maybe not the same sleeping arrangements, so you don't get the sleep that's kind of normal at your home. But if you can take any amount of time and unglue from your phone, unglue from your email, unglue from all of the things that keep you busy, even if it's for a day, your heart, your mind, your spirit can rest, can release, can reconnect, and you will be free to hear God's voice clearer. Because the truth is, right, in our world today, where almost everyone could possibly work from home, we don't take a break. And you deserve a break. You deserve a old-fashioned vacation. So take one.

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1: Christmas came a little early because you showed up for your neighbors. 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

Well, I hope you've enjoyed Christmas in July. It's been super fun. You know, we had our open house earlier today, and that was awesome to meet and greet you, have some Christmas snacks, and also tell Santa our early Christmas list. Very cool. Big shout out to the South Tampa Santa for joining us. So fun. And we'd love for you to join us on our next event. It's coming up August 5th. August 5th at Bible on the Beach. 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
1: 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Happy Christmas in July.

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0: kind are you? 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Hey, I'm Fernando from The Way Home. It can become second nature to practice kindness daily, becoming almost part of your personality. Most of the time, it's not hard. Think about the words you use when speaking to others. Those kind, thoughtful words. Compare those to the words you use when you talk about yourself. 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Don't you deserve kindness too? Aren't you a child of God? Here's my challenge to you. Start talking to yourself with the same consideration and love you use when talking to others. It might just change your day, maybe your life.
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2: Elevation Rhythm has officially released their full Washed album. Red Rocks Worship announced a new live album called Witness, releasing in September. Their new single Memories is already out. New collab dropping from John Reddick and Kane coming up. It's called I Choose You. Granny Cash will join Amy Grant on tour this fall. And Cece Winans announced her Christmas tour. She'll be headed out to the West Coast. My name's Francesca, and that's your new Music Flash on Spirit FM. 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
1: 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It's been My Spirit FM for about 4 years now. I came down to Tampa from upstate New York looking to start fresh after some bad experiences up north. Really didn't know anybody down here and really kind of felt alone for the longest time and really to find my faith again. Then I found Spirit FM, Surfing Channels, this wonderful station with these wonderful people on it, and it's always good to not always feel so alone. I found a nice church here in the Diocese of St. Petersburg, St. Mary's Catholic Church, and I really feel like you guys are part of my second family. It's always both making me laugh and making me feel like I'm not so alone. I love all you guys.
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0: world constantly tells us to worry about everything, but when we call on the name of Jesus, He brings peace, direction, and security. He knows you, and He sees you. He has good plans for you. So why should we worry? 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

0: With our words, we have the power to build up others or the power to tear them down. 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
3: 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Red Rocks Worship announced a new live album called Witness, releasing in September. Their new single Memories is already out. New collab dropping from John Reddick and Kane coming up. It's called I Choose You. Brittany Cash will join Amy Grant on tour this fall. And Cece Winans announced her Christmas tour. She'll be headed out to the West Coast. 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

0: With our words, we have the power to build up others or the power to tear them down. 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

0: 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But when we call on the name of Jesus, He brings peace, direction, and security. 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

0: With our words, we have the power to build up others or the power to tear them down. 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

0: In the name of the Father, and of the Son, and of the Holy Spirit, amen. Our Father, who art in heaven, hallowed be thy name. Thy kingdom come, thy will be done, on earth as it is in heaven.
1: Give us this day our daily bread, and forgive us our trespasses, as we forgive those who trespass against us. And lead us not into temptation, but deliver us from evil. Amen.
0: Hail Mary, full of grace, the Lord is with thee. Blessed art thou among women, and blessed is the fruit of thy womb, Jesus.
1: Holy Mary, Mother of God, pray for us sinners, now and at the hour of our death. Amen.
0: I believe in God, the Father Almighty, creator of heaven and earth, and in Jesus Christ, his only Son, our Lord, who was conceived by the Holy Spirit, born of the Virgin Mary, suffered under Pontius Pilate, was crucified, died, and was buried. He descended into hell. On the third day, he rose again from the dead. He ascended into heaven and is seated at the right hand of God the Father Almighty. From there, he will come to judge the living and the dead.
1: I believe in the Holy Spirit, the Holy Catholic Church, the communion of saints, the forgiveness of sins, the resurrection of the body, and life everlasting. Amen.
0: Eternal Father, I offer you the body and blood, soul and divinity of your dearly beloved Son, our Lord Jesus Christ,
1: in atonement for our sins and those of the whole world.
0: For the sake of his sorrowful passion,
1: have mercy on us and on the whole world.
0: For the sake of his sorrowful passion,
1: have mercy on us and on the whole world.
0: For the sake of his sorrowful passion,
1: have mercy on us and on the whole world.
0: For the sake of his sorrowful passion,
1: have mercy on us and on the whole world.
0: For the sake of his sorrowful passion,
1: have mercy on us and on the whole world.
0: For the sake of his sorrowful passion,
1: have mercy on us and on the whole world.
0: For the sake of his sorrowful passion,
1: have mercy on us and on the whole world.
0: For the sake of his sorrowful passion,
1: have mercy on us and on the whole world.
0: For the sake of his sorrowful passion,
1: have mercy on us and on the whole world.
0: For the sake of his sorrowful passion,
1: have mercy on us and on the whole world.
0: Eternal Father, I offer you the body and blood, soul and divinity of your dearly beloved Son, our Lord Jesus Christ,
1: in atonement for our sins and those of the whole world.
0: For the sake of his sorrowful passion,
1: have mercy on us and on the whole world.
0: For the sake of his sorrowful passion,
1: have mercy on us and on the whole world.
0: For the sake of his sorrowful passion,
1: have mercy on us and on the whole world.
0: For the sake of his sorrowful passion,
1: have mercy on us and on the whole world.
0: For the sake of his sorrowful passion,
1: have mercy on us and on the whole world.
0: For the sake of his sorrowful passion,
1: have mercy on us and on the whole world.
0: For the sake of his sorrowful passion,
1: have mercy on us and on the whole world.
0: For the sake of his sorrowful passion,
1: have mercy on us and on the whole world.
0: For the sake of his sorrowful passion,
1: have mercy on us and on the whole world.
0: For the sake of his sorrowful passion,
1: have mercy on us and on the whole world.
0: Eternal Father, I offer you the body and blood, soul and divinity of your dearly beloved Son, our Lord Jesus Christ,
1: in atonement for our sins and those of the whole world.
0: For the sake of his sorrowful passion,
1: have mercy on us and on the whole world.
0: For the sake of his sorrowful passion,
1: have mercy on us and on the whole world.
0: For the sake of his sorrowful passion,
1: have mercy on us and on the whole world.
0: For the sake of his sorrowful passion,
1: have mercy on us and on the whole world.
0: For the sake of his sorrowful passion,
1: have mercy on us and on the whole world.
0: For the sake of his sorrowful passion,
1: have mercy on us and on the whole world.
0: For the sake of his sorrowful passion,
1: have mercy on us and on the whole world.
0: For the sake of his sorrowful passion,
1: have mercy on us and on the whole world.
0: For the sake of his sorrowful passion,
1: have mercy on us and on the whole world.
0: For the sake of his sorrowful passion,
1: have mercy on us and on the whole world.
0: Eternal Father, I offer you the body and blood, soul and divinity of your dearly beloved Son, our Lord Jesus Christ,
1: in atonement for our sins and those of the whole world.
0: For the sake of his sorrowful passion,
1: have mercy on us and on the whole world.
0: For the sake of his sorrowful passion,
1: have mercy on us and on the whole world.
0: For the sake of his sorrowful passion,
1: have mercy on us and on the whole world.
0: For the sake of his sorrowful passion,
1: have mercy on us and on the whole world.
0: For the sake of his sorrowful passion,
1: have mercy on us and on the whole world.
0: For the sake of his sorrowful passion,
1: have mercy on us and on the whole world.
0: For the sake of his sorrowful passion,
1: have mercy on us and on the whole world.
0: For the sake of his sorrowful passion,
1: have mercy on us and on the whole world.
0: For the sake of his sorrowful passion,
1: have mercy on us and on the whole world.
0: For the sake of his sorrowful passion,
1: have mercy on us and on the whole world.
0: Eternal Father, I offer you the body and blood, soul and divinity of your dearly beloved Son, our Lord Jesus Christ,
1: in atonement for our sins and those of the whole world.
0: For the sake of his sorrowful passion,
1: have mercy on us and on the whole world.
0: For the sake of his sorrowful passion,
1: have mercy on us and on the whole world.
0: For the sake of his sorrowful passion,
1: have mercy on us and on the whole world.
0: For the sake of his sorrowful passion,
1: have mercy on us and on the whole world.
0: For the sake of his sorrowful passion,
1: have mercy on us and on the whole world.
0: For the sake of his sorrowful passion,
1: have mercy on us and on the whole world.
0: For the sake of his sorrowful passion,
1: have mercy on us and on the whole world.
0: For the sake of his sorrowful passion,
1: have mercy on us and on the whole world.
0: For the sake of his sorrowful passion,
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0: Holy God, Holy Mighty One, Holy Immortal One,
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0: Holy God, Holy Mighty One, Holy Immortal One,
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0: Holy God, Holy Mighty One, Holy Immortal One,
1: have mercy on us and on the whole world.
0: Eternal God, in whom mercy is endless, and the treasury of compassion inexhaustible,
1: look kindly upon us and increase your mercy in us, that in difficult moments we might not despair nor become despondent, but with great confidence submit ourselves to your holy will, which is love and mercy itself.
0: In the name of the Father, and of the Son, and of the Holy Spirit, amen.
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0: This is Franciscan Media's Saint of the Day for July 26th. Today we celebrate Saints Joachim and Anne. This Feast of Grandparents honors the parents of the Blessed Virgin Mary. We know nothing factual about Joachim and Anne except that they existed. The names by which we call them come from a legendary source written more than a century after Jesus' death. But we can surely appreciate the heroism and holiness of this couple who brought Mary into the world. Mary's strong character in making decisions, her continuous practice of prayer, her devotion to the laws of her faith, her steadiness at moments of crisis, and her concern for her relatives, all say something about the witness and example of the loving parents who raised her. Even if Joachim and Anne are not their real names, they represent all those throughout the ages who faithfully perform their duties, practice their faith, and establish an atmosphere for the coming of the Messiah, but remain obscure. Whether we rely on the legends about Mary's childhood or make guesses from the information in the Bible, we see in her a fulfillment of many generations of prayerful persons steeped in the religious tradition of their people. There's more about the saints along with inspiration and Catholic resources at our website, saintoftheday.org. From Franciscan Media, this has been Saint of the Day.
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1: In the name of the Father, and of the Son, and of the Holy Spirit.
2: Amen.
1: I believe in God, the Father Almighty, maker of heaven and earth. I believe in Jesus Christ, his only Son, our Lord, who was conceived by the Holy Spirit, born of the Virgin Mary, suffered under Pontius Pilate, was crucified, died, and was buried. He descended to the dead. On the third day he rose again from the dead. He ascended into heaven, seated at the right hand of God, the Father Almighty. From thence he shall come to judge the living and the dead.
2: I believe in the Holy Spirit, the Holy Catholic Church, the communion of saints, the forgiveness of sins, the resurrection of the body, and life everlasting. Amen.
1: Our Father, who art in heaven, hallowed be thy name. Thy kingdom come, thy will be done, on earth as it is in heaven.
2: Give us this day our daily bread, and forgive us our trespasses, as we forgive those who trespass against us. And lead us not into temptation, but deliver us from evil. Amen. Hail Mary, full of grace, the Lord is with thee. Blessed art thou among women, and blessed is the fruit of thy womb, Jesus.
1: Holy Mary, Mother of God, pray for us sinners, now and at the hour of our death. Amen.
2: Hail Mary, full of grace, the Lord is with thee. Blessed art thou among women, and blessed is the fruit of thy womb, Jesus.
1: Holy Mary, Mother of God, pray for us sinners, now and at the hour of our death. Amen.
2: Hail Mary, full of grace, the Lord is with thee. Blessed art thou among women, and blessed is the fruit of thy womb, Jesus.
1: Holy Mary, Mother of God, pray for us sinners, now and at the hour of our death. Amen. Glory be to the Father, and to the Son, and to the Holy Spirit.
2: As it was in the beginning, is now, and ever shall be, world without end. Amen.
1: The first glorious mystery, the resurrection. Our Father who art in heaven, hallowed be thy name. Thy kingdom come, thy will be done, on earth as it is in heaven.
2: Give us this day our daily bread, and forgive us our trespasses, as we forgive those who trespass against us. And lead us not into temptation, but deliver us from evil. Amen.
1: Amen, amen, I say to you. You will weep and mourn, while the world rejoices. You will grieve, but your grief will become joy.
2: Hail Mary, full of grace, the Lord is with thee. Blessed art thou among women, and blessed is the fruit of thy womb, Jesus.
1: Holy Mary, Mother of God, pray for us sinners, now and at the hour of our death. Amen. So you also are now in anguish, but I will see you again, and your hearts will rejoice, and no one will take your joy away from you.
2: Hail Mary, full of grace, the Lord is with thee. Blessed art thou among women, and blessed is the fruit of thy womb, Jesus.
1: Holy Mary, Mother of God, pray for us sinners, now and at the hour of our death. Amen. But at daybreak on the first day of the week, they took the spices they had prepared and went to the tomb.
2: Hail Mary, full of grace, the Lord is with thee. Blessed art thou among women, and blessed is the fruit of thy womb, Jesus.
1: Holy Mary, Mother of God, pray for us sinners, now and at the hour of our death. Amen. And behold, there was a great earthquake, for an angel of the Lord descended from heaven, approached, rolled back the stone, and sat upon it.
2: Hail Mary, full of grace, the Lord is with thee. Blessed art thou among women, and blessed is the fruit of thy womb, Jesus.
1: Holy Mary, Mother of God, pray for us sinners, now and at the hour of our death. Amen. Then the angel said to the women in reply, Do not be afraid. I know that you are seeking Jesus the crucified. He is

0: Holy Mary, Mother of God, pray for us sinners, now and at the hour of our death. Amen. Then they went away quickly from the tomb, fearful yet overjoyed, and ran to announce this to his disciples.
1: Hail Mary, full of grace, the Lord is with thee. Blessed art thou among women, and blessed is the fruit of thy womb, Jesus.
0: Holy Mary, Mother of God, pray for us sinners, now and at the hour of our death. Amen. I am the resurrection and the life. Whoever believes in me, even if he dies, will live.
1: Hail Mary, full of grace, the Lord is with thee. Blessed art thou among women, and blessed is the fruit of thy womb, Jesus.
0: Holy Mary, Mother of God, pray for us sinners, now and at the hour of our death. Amen. And everyone who lives and believes in me will never die.
1: Hail Mary, full of grace, the Lord is with thee. Blessed art thou among women, and blessed is the fruit of thy womb, Jesus.
0: Holy Mary, Mother of God, pray for us sinners, now and at the hour of our death. Amen. Glory be to the Father, and to the Son, and to the Holy Spirit.
1: As it was in the beginning, is now, and ever shall be, world without end. Amen.
2: O my Jesus, forgive us our sins, save us from the fires of hell. Lead all souls to heaven, especially those in most need of thy mercy.
0: The second glorious mystery, the Ascension. Our Father who art in heaven, hallowed be thy name. Thy kingdom come, thy will be done, on earth as it is in heaven.
1: Give us this day our daily bread, and forgive us our trespasses, as we forgive those who trespass against us. And lead us not into temptation, but deliver us from evil. Amen.
0: Then he led them out as far as Bethany, raised his hands, and blessed them.
1: Hail Mary, full of grace, the Lord is with thee. Blessed art thou among women, and blessed is the fruit of thy womb, Jesus.
0: Holy Mary, Mother of God, pray for us sinners, now and at the hour of our death. Amen. Then Jesus approached and said to them, All power in heaven and on earth has been given to me.
1: Hail Mary, full of grace, the Lord is with thee. Blessed art thou among women, and blessed is the fruit of thy womb, Jesus.
0: Holy Mary, Mother of God, pray for us sinners, now and at the hour of our death. Amen. Go, therefore, and make disciples of all nations.
1: Hail Mary, full of grace, the Lord is with thee. Blessed art thou among women, and blessed is the fruit of thy womb, Jesus.
0: Holy Mary, Mother of God, pray for us sinners, now and at the hour of our death. Amen. Baptizing them in the name of the Father, and of the Son, and of the Holy Spirit.
1: Hail Mary, full of grace, the Lord is with thee. Blessed art thou among women, and blessed is the fruit of thy womb, Jesus.
0: Holy Mary, Mother of God, pray for us sinners, now and at the hour of our death. Amen. Teaching them to observe all that I have commanded you.
1: Hail Mary, full of grace, the Lord is with thee. Blessed art thou among women, and blessed is the fruit of thy womb, Jesus.
0: Holy Mary, Mother of God, pray for us sinners, now and at the hour of our death. Amen. Whoever believes and is baptized will be saved.
1: Hail Mary, full of grace, the Lord is with thee. Blessed art thou among women, and blessed is the fruit of thy womb, Jesus.
0: Holy Mary, Mother of God, pray for us sinners, now and at the hour of our death. Amen. Whoever does not believe will be condemned.
1: Hail Mary, full of grace, the Lord is with thee. Blessed art thou among women, and blessed is the fruit of thy womb, Jesus.
0: Holy Mary, Mother of God, pray for us sinners, now and at the hour of our death. Amen. And behold, I am with you always, until the end of the age.
1: Hail Mary, full of grace, the Lord is with thee. Blessed art thou among women, and blessed is the fruit of thy womb, Jesus.
0: Holy Mary, Mother of God, pray for us sinners, now and at the hour of our death. Amen. When he had said this, as they were looking on, he was lifted up, and a cloud took him from their sight.
1: Hail Mary, full of grace, the Lord is with thee. Blessed art thou among women, and blessed is the fruit of thy womb, Jesus.
0: Holy Mary, Mother of God, pray for us sinners, now and at the hour of our death. Amen. So then the Lord Jesus, after he spoke to them, was taken up into heaven, and took his seat at the right hand of God.
1: Hail Mary, full of grace, the Lord is with thee. Blessed art thou among women, and blessed is the fruit of thy womb, Jesus.
0: Holy Mary, Mother of God, pray for us sinners, now and at the hour of our death. Amen. Glory be to the Father, and to the Son, and to the Holy Spirit.
1: As it was in the beginning, is now, and ever shall be, world without end. Amen.
2: O my Jesus, forgive us our sins. Save us.

0: us from the fires of hell. Lead all souls to heaven, especially those in most need of thy mercy.
1: The third glorious mystery, the descent of the Holy Spirit. Our Father who art in heaven, hallowed be thy name. Thy kingdom come, thy will be done, on earth as it is in heaven.
2: Give us this day our daily bread, and forgive us our trespasses, as we forgive those who trespass against us. And lead us not into temptation, but deliver us from evil. Amen.
1: When the time for Pentecost was fulfilled, they were all in one place together.
2: Hail Mary, full of grace, the Lord is with thee. Blessed art thou among women, and blessed is the fruit of thy womb, Jesus.
1: Holy Mary, Mother of God, pray for us sinners, now and at the hour of our death. Amen. And suddenly there came from the sky a noise like a strong driving wind, and it filled the entire house in which they were.
2: Hail Mary, full of grace, the Lord is with thee. Blessed art thou among women, and blessed is the fruit of thy womb, Jesus.
1: Holy Mary, Mother of God, pray for us sinners, now and at the hour of our death. Amen. Then there appeared to them tongues as of fire, which parted and came to rest on each one of them.
2: Hail Mary, full of grace, the Lord is with thee. Blessed art thou among women, and blessed is the fruit of thy womb, Jesus.
1: Holy Mary, Mother of God, pray for us sinners, now and at the hour of our death. Amen. And they were all filled with the Holy Spirit, and began to speak in different tongues, as the Spirit enabled them to proclaim.
2: Hail Mary, full of grace, the Lord is with thee. Blessed art thou among women, and blessed is the fruit of thy womb, Jesus.
1: Holy Mary, Mother of God, pray for us sinners, now and at the hour of our death. Amen. Now there were devout Jews from every nation under heaven staying in Jerusalem.
2: Hail Mary, full of grace, the Lord is with thee. Blessed art thou among women, and blessed is the fruit of thy womb, Jesus.
1: Holy Mary, Mother of God, pray for us sinners, now and at the hour of our death. Amen. Then Peter stood up with the 11, raised his voice, and proclaimed to them, "You who are Jews, indeed all of you staying in Jerusalem, let this be known to you, and listen to my words."
2: Hail Mary, full of grace, the Lord is with thee. Blessed art thou among women, and blessed is the fruit of thy womb, Jesus.
1: Holy Mary, Mother of God, pray for us sinners, now and at the hour of our death. Amen. Peter said to them, "Repent and be baptized, every one of you, in the name of Jesus Christ for the forgiveness of your sins, and you will receive the gift of the Holy Spirit."
2: Hail Mary, full of grace, the Lord is with thee. Blessed art thou among women, and blessed is the fruit of thy womb, Jesus.
1: Holy Mary, Mother of God, pray for us sinners, now and at the hour of our death. Amen. Those who accepted his message were baptized, and about 3,000 persons were added that day.
2: Hail Mary, full of grace, the Lord is with thee. Blessed art thou among women, and blessed is the fruit of thy womb, Jesus.
1: Holy Mary, Mother of God, pray for us sinners, now and at the hour of our death. Amen. Send forth thy Spirit, and they shall be created, and you shall renew the face of the earth.
2: Hail Mary, full of grace, the Lord is with thee. Blessed art thou among women, and blessed is the fruit of thy womb, Jesus.
1: Holy Mary, Mother of God, pray for us sinners, now and at the hour of our death. Amen. Come, Holy Spirit, and fill the hearts of thy faithful, and kindle in them the fire of your love.
2: Hail Mary, full of grace, the Lord is with thee. Blessed art thou among women, and blessed is the fruit of thy womb, Jesus.
1: Holy Mary, Mother of God, pray for us sinners, now and at the hour of our death. Amen. Glory be to the Father, and to the Son, and to the Holy Spirit.
2: As it was in the beginning, is now, and ever shall be, world without end. Amen.
0: O my Jesus, forgive us our sins, save us from the fires of hell, lead all souls to heaven, especially those in most need of thy mercy.
1: The fourth glorious mystery, the Assumption of Mary. Our Father who art in heaven, hallowed be thy name. Thy kingdom come, thy will be done, on earth as it is in heaven.
2: Give us this day our daily bread, and forgive us our trespasses, as we forgive those who trespass against us. And lead us not into temptation, but deliver us from evil. Amen.
1: My lover speaks, he says to me, "Arise, my beloved, my beautiful one, and come."
2: Hail Mary, full of grace, the Lord is with thee. Blessed art thou among women, and blessed is the fruit of thy womb, Jesus.
1: Holy Mary, Mother of God, pray for us sinners, now and at the hour of our death. Amen. For see, the winter is past, the rains are over and gone, the flowers appear on the earth, the time of pruning the vines has come, and the song of the dove is heard in our land.
2: Hail Mary, full of grace, the Lord is with thee. Blessed art thou among women, and blessed is the fruit of thy womb, Jesus.
1: Holy Mary, Mother of God, pray for us sinners, now and at the hour of our death. Amen. The fig tree puts forth its figs, and the vines in bloom give forth fragrance. Arise, my beloved, my beautiful one, and come. O my dove in the clefts of the rock, in the secret recesses of the cliff, let me see you, let me hear your voice, for your voice is sweet, and you are lovely.
2: Hail Mary, full of grace, the Lord is with thee. Blessed art thou among women, and blessed is the fruit of thy womb, Jesus.
1: Holy Mary, Mother of God, pray for us sinners, now and at the hour of our death. Amen. Then God's temple in heaven was opened, and the ark of his covenant could be seen in the temple. There were flashes of lightning, rumblings and peals of thunder, an earthquake, and a violent hailstorm.
2: Hail Mary, full of grace, the Lord is with thee. Blessed art thou among women, and blessed is the fruit of thy womb, Jesus.
1: Holy Mary, Mother of God, pray for us sinners, now and at the hour of our death. Amen. A great sign appeared in the sky, a woman clothed with the sun.
2: Hail Mary, full of grace, the Lord is with thee. Blessed art thou among women, and blessed is the fruit of thy womb, Jesus.
1: Holy Mary, Mother of God, pray for us sinners, now and at the hour of our death. Amen. With the moon under her feet, and on her head a crown of 12 stars.
2: Hail Mary, full of grace, the Lord is with thee. Blessed art thou among women, and blessed is the fruit of thy womb, Jesus.
1: Holy Mary, Mother of God, pray for us sinners, now and at the hour of our death. Amen. You are beautiful, my beloved. You are beautiful. Your eyes are doves behind your veil. All glorious is the King's daughter as she enters, her raiment threaded with gold. In embroidered apparel she is led to the King.
2: Hail Mary, full of grace, the Lord is with thee. Blessed art thou among women, and blessed is the fruit of thy womb, Jesus.
1: Holy Mary, Mother of God, pray for us sinners, now and at the hour of our death. Amen. Blessed are they who wash their robes so as to have the right to the tree of life and enter the city through its gates.
2: Hail Mary, full of grace, the Lord is with thee. Blessed art thou among women, and blessed is the fruit of thy womb, Jesus.
1: Holy Mary, Mother of God, pray for us sinners, now and at the hour of our death. Amen. Blessed are you who believe that what was spoken to you by the Lord would be fulfilled. And Mary said, my soul proclaims the greatness of the Lord. My spirit rejoices in God my Savior.
2: Hail Mary, full of grace, the Lord is with thee. Blessed art thou among women, and blessed is the fruit of thy womb, Jesus.
1: Holy Mary, Mother of God, pray for us sinners, now and at the hour of our death. Amen. For he has looked upon his handmaid's lowliness. Behold, from now on will all ages call me blessed. The Mighty One has done great things for me, and holy is his name.
2: Hail Mary, full of grace, the Lord is with thee. Blessed art thou among women, and blessed is the fruit of thy womb, Jesus.
1: Holy Mary, Mother of God, pray for us sinners, now and at the hour of our death. Amen. Glory be to the Father, and to the Son, and to the Holy Spirit.
2: As it was in the beginning, is now, and ever shall be, world without end. Amen.
0: O my Jesus, forgive us our sins, save us from the fires of hell, lead all souls to heaven, especially those in most need of thy mercy.
1: The fifth glorious mystery, the coronation of Mary. Our Father who art in heaven, hallowed be thy name. Thy kingdom come, thy will be done, on earth as it is in heaven.
2: Give us this day our daily bread, and forgive us our trespasses, as we forgive those who trespass against us. And lead us not into temptation, but deliver us from evil. Amen.
1: Who is this that comes forth like the dawn, as beautiful as the moon, as resplendent as the sun?
2: Hail Mary, full of grace, the Lord is with thee. Blessed art thou among women, and blessed is the fruit of thy womb, Jesus.
1: Holy Mary, Mother of God, pray for us sinners, now and at the hour of our death. Amen. Like a star shining among the clouds, like the full moon at the holy day season, like the sun shining upon the temple, like the rainbow appearing in the cloudy sky, like the blossoms on branches in springtime, like a lily on the banks of a stream.
2: Hail Mary, full of grace, the Lord is with thee. Blessed art thou among women, and blessed is the fruit of thy womb, Jesus.
1: Holy Mary, Mother of God, pray for us sinners, now and at the hour of our death. Amen. I am the rose of Sharon, a lily of the valley.
2: Hail Mary, full of grace, the Lord is with thee. Blessed art thou among women, and blessed is the fruit of thy womb, Jesus.
1: Holy Mary, Mother of God, pray for us sinners, now and at the hour of our death. Amen. From the mouth of the Most High I came forth, and mist-like covered the earth.
2: Hail Mary, full of grace, the Lord is with thee. Blessed art thou among women, and blessed is the fruit of thy womb, Jesus.
1: Holy Mary, Mother of God, pray for us sinners, now and at the hour of our death. Amen. In the highest heavens did I dwell, my throne on a pillar of cloud.
2: Hail Mary, full of grace, the Lord is with thee. Blessed art thou among women, and blessed is the fruit of thy womb, Jesus.
1: Holy Mary, Mother of God, pray for us sinners, now and at the hour of our death. Amen. I bud forth the lights like the vine, my blossoms become fruit fair and rich.
2: Hail Mary, full of grace, the Lord is with thee. Blessed art thou among women, and blessed is the fruit of thy womb, Jesus.
1: Holy Mary, Mother of God, pray for us sinners, now and at the hour of our death. Amen. Come to me, all you that yearn for me, and be filled with my fruits. You will remember me as sweeter than honey.
2: Hail Mary, full of grace, the Lord is with thee. Blessed art thou among women, and blessed is the fruit of thy womb, Jesus.
1: Holy Mary, Mother of God, pray for us sinners, now and at the hour of our death. Amen. So now, O children, listen to me. Instruction and wisdom do not reject. Happy the man who obeys me.
2: Hail Mary, full of grace, the Lord is with thee. Blessed art thou among women, and blessed is the fruit of thy womb, Jesus.
1: Holy Mary, Mother of God, pray for us sinners, now and at the hour of our death. Amen. And happy those who keep my ways. Happy the man watching daily at my gates. For he who finds me finds life, and wins favor from the Lord.
2: Hail Mary, full of grace, the Lord is with thee. Blessed art thou among women, and blessed is the fruit of thy womb, Jesus.
1: Holy Mary, Mother of God, pray for us sinners, now and at the hour of our death. Amen. Hail, Queen of Mercy, protect us from the enemy. Receive us at the hour of death.
2: Hail Mary, full of grace, the Lord is with thee. Blessed art thou among women, and blessed is the fruit of thy womb, Jesus.
1: Holy Mary, Mother of God, pray for us sinners, now and at the hour of our death. Amen. Glory be to the Father, and to the Son, and to the Holy Spirit.
2: As it was in the beginning, is now, and ever shall be, world without end. Amen.
0: O my Jesus, forgive us our sins, save us from the fires of hell, lead all souls to heaven, especially those in most need of thy mercy.
2: Hail, Holy Queen, hail our life, our sweetness, and our hope. To thee do we cry, poor banished children of Eve. To thee do we send up our sighs, mourning and weeping in this valley of tears. Turn then, most gracious Advocate, thine eyes of mercy upon us, and after this our exile, show unto us the blessed fruit of thy womb, Jesus. O clement, O loving, O sweet Virgin Mary,
1: pray for us, O Holy Mother of God,
2: that we may be made worthy of the promises of Christ.
1: In the name of the Father, and of the Son, and of the Holy Spirit.
2: Amen.
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4: 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I came down to Tampa from upstate New York looking to start fresh after some bad experiences up north. Really didn't know anybody down here and really kind of felt alone for the longest time, and really to find my faith again. 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

0: 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Father Mike discusses a major theme we've been hearing with our reading of the prophets, the day of the return of the Lord. Does that fill us with hope and excitement, or fear and dread? We're invited to examine our own image of God today.
1: Hi, my name's Father Mike Schmitz, and you're listening to The Bible in a Year, where we encounter God's voice and live life through the lens of Scripture. Using the Great Adventure Bible timeline, we'll read all the way from Genesis to Revelation, discovering how the story of salvation unfolds and how we fit into that story today. The Great Adventure Bible timeline was developed by Jeff Cavins and is provided by Ascension, who produced and funded this program. It is day 207. We are reading from Isaiah chapters 34, 35, and 36. Also, the middle of Baruch, Baruch chapters 3 and 4, as well as Proverbs chapter 11, verses 21 through 24. The book of the prophet Isaiah, chapter 34, the wrath of the Lord. Draw near, O nations, to hear and listen, O peoples. Let the earth listen and all that fills it, the world and all that comes from it. For the Lord is enraged against all the nations and furious against all their host. He has doomed them, has given them over for slaughter. Their slain shall be cast out, and the stench of their corpses shall rise. The mountains shall flow with their blood. All the host of heaven shall rot away, and the skies roll up like a scroll. All their host shall fall, as leaves fall from the vine, like leaves falling from the fig tree. For my sword has drunk its fill of the heavens. Behold, it descends for judgment upon Edom, upon the people I have doomed. The Lord has a sword. It is sated with blood. It is gorged with fat, with the blood of lambs and goats, with the fat of the kidneys of rams. For the Lord has a sacrifice in Bozrah, a great slaughter in the land of Edom. Wild oxen shall fall with them, and young steers with the mighty bulls. Their land shall be soaked with blood, and their soil made rich with fat. For the Lord has a day of vengeance, a year of recompense for the cause of Zion. And the streams of Edom shall be turned into pitch, and her soil into brimstone. Her land shall become burning pitch. Night and day it shall not be quenched. Its smoke shall go up forever. From generation to generation it shall lie waste. None shall pass through it forever and ever. But the hawk and the porcupine shall possess it. The owl and the raven shall dwell in it. He shall stretch the line of confusion over it and the plummet of chaos over its nobles. They shall name it no kingdom there, and all its princes shall be nothing. Thorns shall grow over its strongholds, nettles and thistles in its fortresses. It shall be the haunt of jackals, an abode for ostriches, and wild beasts shall meet with hyenas. The satyr shall cry to his fellow, yes, there shall the night creature alight and find for herself a resting place. There shall the owl nest and lay and hatch and gather her young in her shadow. Yes, there shall the kite be gathered, each one with her mate. Seek and read from the book of the Lord. Not one of these things shall be missing. None shall be without her mate. For the mouth of the Lord has commanded, and his spirit has gathered them. He has cast the lot for them. His hand has portioned it out to them with the line. They shall possess it forever. From generation to generation, they shall dwell in it. Chapter 35. The Lord will come to save. The wilderness and the dry land shall be glad. The desert shall rejoice and blossom. Like the lily, it shall blossom abundantly and rejoice with joy and singing. The glory of Lebanon shall be given to it, the majesty of Carmel and Sharon. They shall see the glory of the Lord, the majesty of our God. Strengthen the weak hands and make firm the feeble knees. Say to those who are of a fearful heart, be strong. Fear not. Behold, your God will come with vengeance, with the recompense of God. He will come and save you. Then the eyes of the blind shall be opened, and the ears of the deaf unstopped. Then shall the lame man leap like a deer, and the tongue of the mute sing for joy. For waters shall break forth in the wilderness, and streams in the desert. The burning sands shall become a pool, and the thirsty ground springs of water. The haunt of jackals shall become a swamp. the grass shall become reeds and rushes. And a highway shall be there, and it shall be called the Holy Way. The unclean shall not pass over it, and fools shall not err therein. No lion shall be there, nor shall any ravenous beast come up on it. They shall not be found there, but the redeemed shall walk there. And the ransomed of the Lord shall return and come to Zion with singing. Everlasting joy shall be upon their heads. They shall obtain joy and gladness, and sorrow and sighing shall flee away. Chapter 36. Sennacherib threatens Jerusalem. In the 14th year of King Hezekiah, Sennacherib, king of Assyria, came up against all the fortified cities of Judah and took them. And the king of Assyria sent the Rabshakeh from Lachish to King Hezekiah at Jerusalem with a great army. And he stood by the conduit of the upper pool on the highway to the Fuller's Field. And there came out to him Eliakim, the son of Hilkiah, who was over the household, and Shebna, the secretary, and Joah, the son of Asaph, the recorder. And the Rabshakeh said to them, "Say to Hezekiah, thus says the great king, the king of Assyria, on what do you rest this confidence of yours? Do you think that mere words are strategy and power for war? On whom do you now rely that you have rebelled against me? Behold, you are relying on Egypt, that broken reed of a staff, which will pierce the hand of any man who leans on it. Such is Pharaoh, king of Egypt, to all who rely upon him. But if you say to me, 'We rely on the Lord our God,' is it not he whose high places and altars Hezekiah has removed, saying to Judah and to Jerusalem, 'You shall worship before this altar'? Come now, make a wager with my master, the king of Assyria. I will give you 2,000 horses if you are able on your part to set riders upon them. How then can you repulse a single captain among the least of my master's servants when you rely on Egypt for chariots and for horsemen? Moreover, is it without the Lord that I have come up against this land to destroy it? The Lord said to me, 'Go up against this land and destroy it.'" Then Eliakim, Shebna, and Joah said to the Rabshakeh, "Please speak to your servants in Aramaic, for we understand it. Do not speak to us in the language of Judah within the hearing of the people who are on the wall." But the Rabshakeh said, "Has my master sent me to speak these words to your master and to you, and not to the men sitting on the wall, who are doomed with you to eat their own dung and drink their own urine?" Then the Rabshakeh stood and called out in a loud voice in the language of Judah, "Hear the words of the great king, the king of Assyria. Thus says the king, 'Do not let Hezekiah deceive you, for he will not be able to deliver you. Do not let Hezekiah make you rely on the Lord by saying, "The Lord will surely deliver us. This city will not be given into the hand of the king of Assyria." Do not listen to Hezekiah, for thus says the king of Assyria, "Make your peace with me and come out to me. Then every one of you will eat of his own vine, and every one of his own fig tree, and every one of you will drink the water of his own cistern, until I come and take you away to a land like your own land, a land of grain and wine, a land of bread and vineyards. Beware, lest Hezekiah mislead you by saying, 'The Lord will deliver us.' Has any of the gods of the nations delivered his land out of the hand of the king of Assyria? Where are the gods of Hamath and Arpad? Where are the gods of Sepharvaim? Have they delivered Samaria out of my hand? Who among all the gods of these countries have delivered their countries out of my hand, that the Lord should deliver Jerusalem out of my hand?" But they were silent, and answered him not a word, for the king's command was, "Do not answer him." Then Eliakim, the son of Hilkiah, who was over the household, and Shebna, the secretary, and Joah, the son of Asaph, the recorder, came to Hezekiah with their clothes torn, and told him the words of the Rabshakeh. The Book of Baruch, Chapter 3, in Praise of Wisdom. O Lord Almighty, God of Israel, the soul in anguish and the wearied spirit cries out to you. Hear, O Lord, and have mercy, for we have sinned before you. For you are enthroned forever, and we are perishing forever. O Lord Almighty, God of Israel, hear now the prayer of the dead of Israel and of the sons of those who sinned before you, who did not heed the voice of the Lord their God, so that calamities have clung to us. Remember not the iniquities of our fathers, but in this crisis remember your power and your name. For you are the Lord our God, and you, O Lord, will we praise. For you have put the fear of you in our hearts in order that we should call upon your name, and we will praise you in our exile, for we have put away from our hearts all the iniquity of our fathers who sinned before you. Behold, we are today in our exile, where you have scattered us. to be reproached and cursed and punished for all the iniquities of our fathers who forsook the Lord our God. Hear the commandments of life, O Israel. Give ear and learn wisdom. Why is it, O Israel, why is it that you are in the land of your enemies, that you are growing old in a foreign country, that you are defiled with the dead, that you are counted among those in Hades? You have forsaken the fountain of wisdom. If you had walked in the way of God, you would be dwelling in peace forever. Learn where there is wisdom, where there is strength, where there is understanding, that you may at the same time discern where there is length of days and life, where there is light for the eyes and peace. Who has found her place, and who has entered her storehouses? Where are the princes of the nations, and those who rule over the beasts on the earth, those who have sport with the birds of the air, and who hoard up silver and gold in which men trust, and there is no end to their getting? Those who scheme to get silver and are anxious, whose labors are beyond measure. They have vanished and gone down to Hades, and others have arisen in their place. Young men have seen the light of day and have dwelt upon the earth, but they have not learned the way to knowledge, nor understood her paths, nor laid hold of her. Their sons have strayed far from her way. She has not been heard of in Canaan, nor seen in Teman. The sons of Hagar, who seek for understanding on the earth, the merchants of Moran and Teman, the storytellers and the seekers for understanding, have not learned the way to wisdom, nor given thought to her paths. O Israel, how great is the house of God, and how vast the territory that he possesses. It is great and has no bounds. It is high and immeasurable. The giants were born there, who were famous of old, great in stature, expert in war. God did not choose them, nor give them the way to knowledge. So they perished because they had no wisdom. They perished through their folly. Who has gone up to heaven and taken her, and brought her down from the clouds? Who has gone over the sea and found her, and will buy her for pure gold? No one knows the way to her, or is concerned about the path to her. But he who knows all things knows her. He found her by his understanding. He who prepared the earth for all time, filled it with four-footed creatures, he who sends forth the light and it goes, called it and it obeyed him in fear, the stars shone in their watches and were glad. He called them and they said, "Here we are." They shone with gladness for him who made them. This is our God. No other can be compared to him. He found the whole way to knowledge and gave her to Jacob his servant and to Israel whom he loved. Afterward, she appeared upon earth and lived among men. Chapter 4. Encouragement for Israel. She is the book of the commandments of God, and the law that endures forever. All who hold her fast will live, and those who forsake her will die. Turn, O Jacob, and take her. Walk toward the shining of her light. Do not give your glory to another or your advantages to an alien people. Happy are we, O Israel, for we know what is pleasing to God. Take courage, my people, O memorial of Israel. It was not for destruction that you were sold to the nations, but you were handed over to your enemies because you angered God. For you provoked him who made you by sacrificing to demons and not to God. You forgot the everlasting God who brought you up, and you grieved Jerusalem who reared you. For she saw the wrath that came upon you from God, and she said, "Listen, you neighbors of Zion, God has brought great sorrow upon me, for I have seen the captivity of my sons and daughters, which the everlasting brought upon them. With joy I nurtured them, but I sent them away with weeping and sorrow. Let no one rejoice over me, a widow and bereaved of many. I was left desolate because of the sins of my children, because they turned away from the law of God. For they had no regard for his statutes. They did not walk in the ways of God's commandments, nor tread the paths of discipline in his righteousness. Let the neighbors of Zion come. Remember the capture of my sons and daughters, which the everlasting brought upon them. For he brought against them a nation from afar, a shameless nation of a strange language, who had no respect for an old man and had no pity for a child. They led away the widow's beloved sons and bereaved the lonely woman of her daughters. But I, how can I help you? For he who brought these calamities upon you will deliver you from the hand of your enemies. Go, my children, go, for I have been left desolate. I have taken off the robe of peace and put on the sackcloth of my supplication. I will cry to the everlasting all my days. Take courage, my children. Cry to God, and he will deliver you from the power and hand of the enemy. For I have put my hope in the everlasting to save you, and joy has come to me from the Holy One. Because of the mercy which soon will come to you from your everlasting Savior. For I sent you out with sorrow and weeping. But God will give you back to me with joy and gladness forever. For as the neighbors of Zion have now seen your capture, so they will soon see your salvation by God, which will come to you with great glory and with the splendor of the everlasting. My children, endure with patience the wrath that has come upon you from God. The enemy has overtaken you, but you will soon see their destruction and will tread upon their necks. My tender sons have traveled rough roads. They were carried away like a flock carried off by the enemy. Take courage, my children, and cry to God, for you will be remembered by him who brought this upon you. For just as you planned to go astray from God, return with tenfold zeal to seek him. For he who brought these calamities upon you will bring you everlasting joy with your salvation. Take courage, O Jerusalem, for he who named you will comfort you. Wretched will be those who afflicted you and rejoiced at your fall. Wretched will be the cities which your children served as slaves. Wretched will be the city which received your sons. For just as she rejoiced at your fall and was glad for your ruin, so she will be grieved at her own desolation. And I will take away her pride in her great population, and her insolence will be turned to grief. For fire will come upon her from the everlasting for many days, and for a long time she will be inhabited by demons. Look toward the east, O Jerusalem, and see the joy that is coming to you from God. Behold, your sons are coming, whom you sent away. They are coming, gathered from east and west at the word of the Holy One, rejoicing in the glory of God. The book of Proverbs, chapter 11, verses 21 through 24. Be assured, an evil man will not go unpunished, but those who are righteous will be delivered. Like a gold ring in a swine's snout is a beautiful woman without discretion. The desire of the righteous ends only in good, the expectation of the wicked in wrath. One man gives freely, yet grows all the richer, and another withholds what he should give, and only suffers want. Father in heaven, we give you praise and glory. Oh, Lord, we love you today and every day. But gosh, God, thank you so much for your word. Thank you for your encouragement that you give to us from Baruch. Thank you for even the connections. I think, Lord God, that we get to make today in the book of the prophet Isaiah. And thank you for your willingness to continue to speak to us every single day, even days when we miss days, when we have to pick it back up. Thank you for your faithfulness, because even on days when we don't listen, even on days when we choose to ignore your voice, you continue to speak and you continue to bring us back to you. Lord God, help us on our worst day. Help us on our worst day right now. Oh God, we pray for the worst day of our life that even in that day, we can hear your voice. And on that day, we can be faithful to your completely unstoppable and faithful love. In Jesus' name we pray. Amen. In the name of the Father and of the Son and of the Holy Spirit. Amen. Okay, so gosh, here we go. Isaiah, three chapters in Isaiah. So, you know, we got a little bit going on here. But I love about this the judgment on the nations. We love that. I'm not going to say that. What I'm talking about is chapter 34 talks about the wrath of the Lord, and it's upon the nations, right? So this is the reality that this is not a condemnation of God's wrath on Israel. So chapter 34 is on Edom. Remember the Edomites? So this is the people who are against Israel. So even in the book of Woe, right, we're still in the first 1 to 39. We're going to switch over to the book of Consolation in a couple days. But even in the book of Woe, chapters 1 through 39, here we are in chapter 34, we have so much encouragement. And one of the pieces of encouragement can sound like a condemnation, and it is, but it's a condemnation of the nations. It's a condemnation of Edom. And what it basically means is, here's verse 8 in chapter 34, for the Lord has a day of vengeance, a year of recompense for the cause of Zion. Basically saying, yes, there are enemies who have come against my people, and I'm not just here to judge my people. I'm here to stop their enemies. And that is, I think that's an incredible, incredible gift that God just continues to remind us of. One of the descriptors I want to just highlight, because this is going to happen again and again. It's already happened a number of times, but when it comes to God's wrath or God's judgment, it talks about places being made into wilderness. So you might have noticed that I said the word porcupine today, and I did, because it talks about the hawk and the porcupine shall not possess it. The owl and the raven or they shall possess it. The owl and raven shall dwell in it. Basically, when something becomes a wilderness in the Bible, that's not a good thing. That's a bad thing. So we in the West, or the 21st century, wherever we are right now, I think we have a little bit of a romantic vision of wilderness. We think, yeah, wilderness is where you escape to. Wilderness is where, you know, pristine beauty is found. Wilderness is where beauty and gentleness and peace and nature, all these things, which, you know, is part of that. But we would leave civilization to go to the wilderness. Whereas in ancient times, not just in the Middle East, but in ancient times around the world, they would see nature, the wilderness, for what it is. It is dangerous. It is uncivilized. It is uncomfortable. It is where you can die. And so, and in civilization, right? Culture or cities, towns, that is where you want to live. And so when a place goes from being wilderness to a city, that they saw that that's a great thing because that means you're safer, right? That means you're more protected. That means that, you know, human life is thriving. But when something would go from a city to wilderness, we might think, yeah, that's good. But they would say, no, that's bad. So just so you know, regardless of what your current perspective is on this, when we hear that God is going to make a place a wilderness, that is judgment on that place. That is not a positive thing. So this, just FYI. But in chapter 35, talks about how the Lord will come to save the people of Israel. And once again, oh gosh, this is so good. Chapter 35, the second half of verse 2, it says, they shall see the glory of the Lord, the majesty of our God. It goes on, strengthen the weak hands, make firm the feeble knees, say to those who are of a fearful heart, be strong, fear not, behold, your God will come with vengeance, here with recompense of God. He will come and save you. And goes on to what will happen in that day. And it's an incredible gift. The arrival of the Lord is this image that is going to be given to us so many more times. It already has been given to us many times, but the prophets will continually talk about the day of the Lord, talk about the return of the Lord, the arrival of the Lord. He will come and save you. Here comes our God. Behold, he comes. And one of the things we get to ask ourselves is that something that when I hear it, that the Lord is coming, that I'm filled with excitement and hope, or I'm filled with fear and dread? Because, I mean, we really have to just be honest with ourselves. Okay, God is coming. If we were to say, okay, today at the end of this podcast, or maybe give yourself an hour between the end of the podcast and the day of the Lord, the moment the Lord is going to arrive in your life, would we have a sense of hope and excitement, or would we have a sense of dread and of fear? A lot of what determines our response to this are two things, I would say. One is our image of God. So some of you might have grown up with the word that would say, hey, wait till your father gets home. And that was not a happy thing. Maybe that was just a mildly annoying thing because you knew you were going to get in trouble. Maybe it was even worse because you might not have had a good and loving father. But that is the image, right, we have of, okay, wait till your father gets home. Or it could be like, wait till your father gets home and you just can't wait because we're going to do this amazing thing when your father gets home and we're going to do it with him. And you are so excited to be able to do this thing with him. Again, so much of how we respond to what the prophets are saying, like the reward of this whole thing is that God will be with you. But if my vision of God, my image of God is someone I don't actually want to spend time with, then my response internally might not be of hope and of excitement, but it might be of fear and of dread. The other factor that weighs in on this is whether I've been living like my father, like our father has called us to, right? If I have not yet repented, then yeah, I'm going to be not as excited about the return of the Lord. And so there are two things that I think we get to continually come back to as we continue to journey through the books of these prophets is when I hear the day of the Lord, what is my image of our God? What is the image of God? If he doesn't inspire hope and excitement, but it rather inspires dread and fear, maybe I can ask God, please heal my image of you. And also I could say, God, heal my own heart. Heal my own heart, heal my image of me. Because there are some people who, some of us, we need to repent always. And some of us are doing well. You're following the Lord, but you might hold on to some toxic shame over yourself and are afraid to look up and see the Lord and let him see you truly. So wherever we're at, just like we got to pray for each other. Now, this isn't that we got to pray for each other here. We're going to close. We have a couple more things to say. So we do have to pray for each other because that is a big challenge for a lot of us, big call for a lot of us, our image of God and our image of ourselves and how the Lord sees us, whether he's calling us repentance or he's just calling us to let him love us. Now, chapter 36 is, you should be so excited. I was so excited when I saw chapter 36 of Isaiah, because it's a retelling of a story we've heard of twice already in Chronicles and in Kings, of Sennacherib coming up there with the Rabshakeh, right? And he's reading in front of, or he's speaking at the words of the king of Assyria, Sennacherib, to all the people. And then you have, you know, Eliakim and Shebna and Joah are like, yeah, dude, speak to us in Aramaic, not in Judean, the language of Judah, because we don't want to hear these people, and we don't want the people to hear what you're saying. And the Rabshakeh has the great words, basically saying, yeah, listen, they're going to be the ones who suffer as well, so they should know all these words. And it's just good, right, to be able to hear a story again and realize, I know this one. This is awesome. So you guys, you're getting to know the Bible, so you actually know what's going to happen in chapter 37, which is pretty stellar, pretty amazing. And I just gets me excited that we get to be on this journey together and hear these stories and let them become part of our hearts and part of our lives as well. One last note when it comes to Baruch. Baruch is so positive. If all prophets were positive like Baruch, they would be, I don't know if we'd change, but we'd be happy, because he's all about encouragement. Man, in chapters 3 and chapter 4, Baruch is just talking about, listen, God is coming. Again, that he's on his way. That's what the prophets keep saying. But one of the things that he talks about in chapter 3 is wisdom, and wisdom personified. Man, oh man, this is incredible, because it talks about how people didn't even look for wisdom. They perished through their folly. They didn't even look. They had no idea how to find wisdom. And so what's going to happen in the end of chapter 3? Here's what Baruch says. He says, this is our God. No other can be compared to him. He found the whole way to knowledge and gave her to Jacob, his servant, and to Israel, whom he loved. Afterward, she appeared upon earth and lived among men. This is verse 37 of Baruch. Oh my gosh, what's this? Afterwards, she appeared upon earth and lived among men. If this isn't a type, or at least some kind of foreshadowing of the incarnation of the second person of the Trinity, the Son of the Father, who became man and dwelt among us, I don't know. I don't know what it is, but that's just a stellar, so incredible, and what a gift to be able to last little note here in chapter 4. And that will conclude us for today, is in chapter 4, one of the things that Baruch continues to say is he doesn't sugarcoat. He doesn't ignore the fact that Israel has forgotten the Lord and has grieved the Lord. And he keeps saying that. He says, you've forgotten the Lord. You've grieved the Lord. You angered God. You were handed over to your enemies because of this. But then he also goes on to say, but he, and this is the big words, right? You've grieved the Lord. You've angered the Lord. You've forgotten the Lord. You've forsaken the Lord. But he. Remembers you, but he comes to save you. That, yep, there were others who forgot him, but he will remember you. There are times when you forsook him, but he will save you. And that is so incredible. Therefore, Baruch says, take courage, my children, cry to God, and he will deliver you from the power and hand of the enemy. For I have put my hope in the everlasting to save you, and joy has come to me from the Holy One. And that is such a gift and such a great word for us today. Let's keep praying for each other. I am praying for you. Please pray for me. My name is Father Mike. I cannot wait to see you tomorrow. God bless.

0: That was day 207 of Bible in a Year with Father Mike Schmitz. Did you know there are short videos of encouragement and teaching available on the Ascension Presents YouTube channel? Here's an example.
1: What St. Therese actually invites us to, right, and reminds us of, is it's not so much about the external work. It's difficulty, it's important, but what's important is the love. It's the love with which we do them, particularly for the love of God. This is what she says as an example. Just pick up a pin from a motive of love, like a pin's on the ground. Pick up a pin from a motive of love, and you may thereby convert a soul. Jesus alone can make our deeds of such worth, so let us love him with every fiber of our heart. This is the important things, and this is part of the little way of St. Therese, of understanding that the fruitfulness of our actions, even to the conversion of a soul, even to the conversion of our family members, isn't going to be, if you will, the eloquence of our argument, the extremeness of our austerity, the sacrifice, etc. What makes it actually fruitful is God himself.
0: That was a short video called Do It for the Love of Jesus with Father Mark Mary from the Ascension Presents YouTube channel. 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
4: This is How We See It, a look at issues that impact our faith and community. 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
5: This is How We See It. I'm Deacon Mike Sweeney, and our guest this morning is Dr. Lily Abadal. Dr. Lily is a philosopher, which makes me afraid to talk to you in a way, applied ethicist and educational consultant. She completed her doctorate under the mentorship of Thomas Williams at USF, right down the road here, focusing on the history of medieval philosophy and virtue ethics. Good morning, doctor, first of all.
6: Good morning. Thanks for having me.
5: Oh, thanks for coming in. You're going to be talking about Magnificat Humanitas.
6: Yes.
5: Pope Leo's first encyclical, but I'm scared of philosophy because I think anyone who has been to the seminary or considering the seminary,
6: yeah,
5: like philosophy is just one of those, I can't do it.
6: Yeah, you know, that tends to be the reaction with a lot of my students. It is something, though, that I feel like every human being has a drive to ask these big questions, and philosophy is the discipline of asking them well and getting some answers, or at least approximating them. So you can do it, Deacon Mike.
5: I don't need to, though. I was already ordained, so I don't have to worry about these things anymore.
6: Right, right. Well, actually, au contraire, you might realize that you do need to.
5: That is true, but that's probably... All right, we're off topic. Let's get to it.
6: Yeah, for sure.
5: All right, so first off, tell us about yourself. You're currently... Now, you're a professor at USF. Are you a visiting professor?
6: So I am a permanent professor. I've been at USF for a long time. So I did my bachelor's there. I did my PhD there. I was a visiting professor there. I was then permanent faculty in the philosophy department, and now I'm actually in the Honors College. So that'll be new this upcoming fall. But yeah, so I've been at USF long, long time. I, as you mentioned, I did my PhD in medieval philosophy. So a lot of people are like, you now talk about AI and you studied medieval philosophy. Like, what's the connection? But I promise there's a lot of connections, actually. Mostly because what I studied in medieval philosophy had to do with ethics and human formation, thinking about virtue, how that's cultivated, even looking at a lot of monastic traditions and how they understood the cultivation of virtue through spiritual practices and exercise, all that good stuff. And a lot of that is something that we need to be concerned about in our new AI era. How does AI change the way traditionally we would think human formation takes shape and how that works? And what do we need to do to be careful about maybe allowing it to encroach a little bit too much on our lives? That puts that at stake.
5: It's already happening a lot. In fact,
6: yeah,
5: Pope Leo has said he doesn't want his clergy to use AI to write homilies.
6: Right, 100%.
5: So, yeah.
6: I'm actually working on something on that exact topic right now. So,
5: AI in homilies?
6: AI and homilies. I'll give a little shout out too to Father Penn, because we're working on a directed study together on homiletics and artificial intelligence. So there's a lot there to consider. It's not all black and white, but I do think we should definitely encourage erring on the side of not using it until things get a little bit more clear.
5: What is the issue with using AI for homilies? Is it that the information that they are writing ends up being inaccurate, or is it just not having that human touch?
6: Yeah, that's a good question. I think it's a little bit of both. The way that I have been trying to work through this, because I don't have all of the answers figured out quite yet. In fact, that's what Father Penn and I have been trying to think through together over the last few weeks that we've been endeavoring to answer this question, is part of what's happening when priests are preaching at the pulpit is they're not merely just giving information to the congregation, right, and to their parishioners. They're trying to witness to the gospel. So fundamentally, preaching is saying something that is true such that someone believes it from your life, from the Holy Spirit moving you to relay information in a very particular and certain kind of way. And part of what makes that authentic is that it comes from you, right? And, you know, when I think of some of the best homilists that we have, even in our diocese, Monsignor Michael Moore, for instance, is one that I have always thought, you know, I always walk away and I'm like, dang, that was so good. But part of what makes his preaching so good, I think, is they're not all about

0: you achieved, like, you had a journey to get to this insight. You know, you've prayed over it, you've worked through it in the scripture, and that there's been a struggle for you to come to understand something that's really deep and true. And it wasn't just, it's not just a proposition, it's something that you encountered. And I do think that that is how truth works. It has to be encountered. The homily is part of the liturgy, right? It's not just a, you know, exegesis of scripture or a history lesson or something like this, but it is truly part of the liturgy. So that kind of raises the stakes, I think, a little bit for what ought to be happening there. But if there's one place I think we need to be very careful of outsourcing, it's there.
1: Magnificat Humanitas is the first encyclical by Pope Leo. What is the central message of it?
0: I think the central message and what I think Pope Leo is really trying to get across is the number one thing that we need to be thinking about in this AI era is the preservation of human dignity. In any way that we utilize artificial intelligence, whether that be in our mundane everyday lives, whether it's in the context of war, okay, human dignity needs to be the central concern. So it's really, I've seen, you know, and heard, listened to, been part of lots of panels and commentaries on the encyclical. And one thing that people keep emphasizing is if you kind of look at the AI ethics discourse, generally speaking, a lot of it is about governance, policies, and it doesn't really get to the central question that Pope Leo is getting to, which is how do we preserve what is truly human in this age? And that is kind of, he sort of really shifts the conversation to a human formation like discussion, where before it was really about how do we control this? Pope Leo's like, how do we use this and not lose our humanity in the process? Which is a very, very different question. And one that, you know, Catholic schools need to be thinking about, priests writing their homilies need to be thinking about. Obviously, people that are using it for things like surveillance in context of war, all medicine even, that we need to be thinking about. It's not just, can I get this right, or can I do something more efficiently with artificial intelligence? But what are the trade-offs in being able to do it quicker and more efficiently? And is there something human at stake in doing so?
1: Do you use it?
0: Yes, I do. So I think this is a really important thing to be clear on, is Pope Leo's message is not, we should not use it for anything, right? In fact, there are definitely some ways in which it can be very helpful and necessary even in some contexts, perhaps. But we need to very carefully, with practical wisdom, discern what places it's okay, what places it is not. And there are various different, like, developmental levels, is the way I might put it, that the concerns are more for instance, with a young person who's learning how to write, having them use artificial intelligence to help them with their homework is very, very different than, you know, somebody who knows how to write very, very well and using it to get feedback. Less of a temptation to use it as a crutch, although there is definitely still temptation there, than it is for a young person who hasn't developed these skills yet. You know, when you're learning something new, it's really, really hard. Human beings, you can probably attest to this yourself. I know I most certainly can. We sometimes avoid doing hard things. So if we have something available to us that allows us to avoid doing the hard work, a lot of people, especially young people, are going to take that opportunity. So
1: How often do you see that as a professor? It's changed. That has changed so much since I went to school way back when.
0: yep. Oh my goodness. There's so much to say about that, but it is amazing how much things have changed. I would say for a majority of students at the university level, at least in my class, unless you're doing things in the classroom, you can be almost 100% sure that students are using AI to do most of their work.
1: Wow.
0: And they were using it, especially students at the undergraduate level, they were using it before professors really got a grasp on what has been going on. So my approach in the classroom, very much in line with kind of what Pope Leo emphasizes in the encyclical, has been to make my classroom a place where students are getting the exercise so that they can be formed well. So I am very low tech in my classroom. I mean, I teach philosophy, so very low tech in my classroom. I emphasize discussion, dialogue,

0: Have students do a lot of writing in class, have them summarize things in class, develop arguments in class for papers. And then only after we've walked through all of these like steps do I let them take things home. So, and I'm definitely a rare case. So a lot of people just teach the way that they normally do with PowerPoint slides. Here's the information, write this 10-page paper, go home, write it, bring it in. So again, I think Pope Leo's encyclical gets people to think a little bit more deeply, like what it really is at stake in education, in medicine, in government, in policy, in all of these different areas. Like, how are people being formed? How have people always been formed well? How does AI change the way that we need it to form people in these institutions? And then kind of the onus is on us to figure out what to do next.
1: I can remember 20 years ago where there was technology where a professor could take a paper that was handed in, scan it, and determine if it was, if you plagiarized something.
0: Right.
1: Is there any technology out there to prove that a student used AI?
0: That's a great question. There is. It's the same company that has tried to make something similar. They do have things that they claim can be accurate to an extent. I will tell you from my own personal experience in using them and just what I know from my colleagues is that they are not accurate. So there's actually been quite a few lawsuits at various different colleges where people have been accused of cheating, but there is no actual proof that they have done so because the tools themselves are not accurate. Very different to like take exact wording, scan the internet, find this exact precise places where that wording was pulled from. With something like generative artificial intelligence, it creates something new each time. So there's not anywhere where that generated content lives exactly, other than in the interaction between the user and giving the prompt and then getting the output from that, which is within their own, that's their own interaction and their own conversation that is not public, right? So it's not posted anywhere.
1: And so, there are multiple AI versions that you can use.
0: Yes.
1: Impossible to catch.
0: Exactly. So that is kind of the crux of things here is that you can't. There's no way that you could know without a shadow of a doubt that somebody did cheat. And so if you're doing a lot of things from home and doing a lot of take-home assessments and things like that, you really, it's kind of honor code or nothing. That's really the only way you can go.
1: It's sad, though, that we've gotten to the point where I think you said most students are basically cheating. I would have a conscience. I would feel bad about that.
0: Yeah. So here's the thing that I always keep in mind is young people are in formation, right? And we can't anticipate or expect that a young person is going to, if they're put in a context that encourages vice, that they are going to do the more virtuous thing. They just don't have the strength yet, which is quite literally what virtue means. It means strength, virtue, strength. So very, very hard to resist those temptations, especially when something lives in your pocket, when it's very, very easy to use, frictionless. It doesn't require any technical skill for the most part. I mean, yes, you can ask better and worse questions, but still, if you know what you want, you can get it, right? And then you're putting them in a place where there's absolutely no supervision, expecting them to do it at home, unless their parents literally sitting with them, watching them as they type every word of their paper, which obviously is not happening. You know, if you create a term that I've been using a lot is ecology, that kind of nudges people towards vice, for a young person, it's really, really hard for them to not do the vicious thing. So I think that's why we have to take very seriously, like the space in our classroom is almost sacred, not quite, but it should be preserved and kept distinct, special, so that students are getting opportunities to practice the virtue they need to build those habits. Otherwise, you know, they're really not getting opportunity to do that.
1: We're talking with Dr. Lily Abadal. So getting back to the document, Magnifica Humanitas, is there anything that in the document that challenged you personally?
0: Yes. So I think one thing that keeps coming up in conversation with colleagues of mine, other people working in AI ethics and in theology more broadly, theology and technology, is there's this line, and it seems like the Pope kind of uses it in a couple of different ways throughout the text, where he talks in some places about AI as a tool, okay, and that it can be used well or poorly. In other places, he says something like it is not value neutral. So let's break down what each of those mean. So to say that it is a tool and it can be used well or poorly kind of implies in some sense that it is value neutral. You know, like we wouldn't ever say hammers are bad. Okay, like you use a hammer to hammer in nails. Now, can someone use a hammer to throw it at someone else's head and kill them? Like, yes, that would be a bad use of the tool, right? So the tool itself is not bad, but it can be wielded in a way that would make it used maliciously or viciously. Now, as far as him saying AI is not value neutral, that I think previously has resonated with me more because the way that AI is developed, there's data that is used to train it. And that data comes from somewhere. So it's not like all the greatest and most beautiful things that have ever been written. A lot of it's like garbage on Reddit that is used to actually train and get the sophistication of the model that is then used to produce the prompts that we interact with. So there's that, the actual content that's being used within all of these tools, the data it's trained on, it's not all good. Okay. So if you think of like, if the things that were informing my moral vision were a bunch of Reddit threads, we wouldn't necessarily say that's value neutral in any respect, right? Now, if I'm reading from all of the greatest like literary works, and if I'm reading all the canonical documents of the Catholic Church, and then kind of using that and synthesizing that information to produce an output, you get very different outputs, right? One that's based on a bunch of true, beautiful things, another that's kind of garbage. And so as the cliche goes, you know, garbage in, garbage out. Now, that challenged me because I was trying to reconcile these two things a little bit and try to figure out what the Pope's intention was in talking about them in these two different ways. Still working through it a little bit, but that was probably the biggest challenge, the thing that I'm trying to wrestle with and sit with. Would there ever sincerely be a case where we would say, or where using the analogy of AI being a tool, is that, how could I make sense of that? Yeah.
1: Curious, do you ever use Truthly?
0: No, I actually have a article that I wrote with Public Discourse that is called Beware of Catholic AI. So that might tell you a little bit about my opinions. But I wrote it specifically reflecting on both Truthly and Magisterium AI. Both of them have different processes for how they build their tools. I know that Truthly is something that basically takes open source, like OpenAI code, and then uses that, or the model rather, uses that and then kind of constrains the outputs that come out by having it pull specifically from Catholic like sources, Catholic canonical sources. Magisterium AI has a little bit of a different process. They're actually working with the Vatican to digitize a lot of things in the archives so that they can get more data to actually train a genuine Catholic AI. So the things that are going to be the outputs that we're going to be getting from Magisterium AI are going to be very different in kind than the things that we get from Truthly. Now, that being said, that doesn't mean that there's no risks at all in using Magisterium AI. There's definitely things that, especially the dependency and crutch to use it to explain doctrine to you, or to potentially write a homily, or to give you what you should do. Like if you have a moral conundrum or quandary, instead of working through it yourself, which is how we gain practical wisdom, you just ask the AI, well, is it okay for me to do this? Is this a mortal sin? Is this not? And then you don't get the practice of like discernment for yourself. So there are still some potential hazards in using it. So I do not use Truthly AI. I have used Magisterium AI specifically for doing like research. So if I want to know like what are the main places where this theme shows up, it will pull from all of the canonical documents in the church and it cites them. So like I could click into the source and then read the source myself, right? It would take me hours and hours to do that sort of research by hand, if you will. So
1: okay. So Magnifica Humanitas, any surprises in the document?
0: You know, funny enough, I would say there's really not any surprises per se for me. There were a lot of like, yes, like moments where I was like, I was hoping he was going to say that. And then he did, which was great. There's this one paragraph, a little towards the middle. I 140 is the number of it, where he talks about the necessity for cultivating patience, particularly in like educational contexts, and why it's so important to like actually have space where students can slow down and like really develop and cultivate that virtue. And I've been thinking and writing a lot on that myself. So I was like, I'm so glad he said it that directly. It was great. The thing that took me by surprise the most, though, was just how exhaustive it was. Like, I mean, it covered literally and touched on every possible domain that could potentially be affected by artificial intelligence. So it was a lot longer than I thought it was going to be. But overall, I was in some conversations with people that were pretty close to the Vatican and had some idea of what it was going to be on or in the document. And so I wasn't totally taken aback.
1: You probably would have been if you didn't have those.
0: Exactly. Yes, 100%.
1: Okay. All right. So young people that you work with every day as a professor, they're always searching for meaning, the purpose of life. What do you think this document will do for them?
0: Interesting. So you mean if they read it themselves or?
1: Yep.
0: Okay. So I think if they read it themselves, I think it would help contextualize that a lot of our modern values that we do have, you know, speed, efficiency, ease. And in many ways, this is like, these are the values of our culture. You know, a lot of our technology is supposed to be moving towards those values to make life more easy and less subject to pain. I think what the Pope kind of teases out quite a bit is life isn't about perfection in that sense. It's not moving us towards a place where we, or what the good human life is not one that is easy. It is not one that doesn't challenge us. It is not one that does not have suffering. And that's a really difficult message for a lot of people to hear, again, because a lot of what we're moving towards collectively as a society is, let's further optimize, let's further give ourselves the entertainment, the enjoyment, the luxury that is in many ways constitutive of the quote unquote good life and what's constantly being communicated on social media and elsewhere. All these, we watch these lavish like lifestyles of like influencers and like, you know, jet setting across the world and doing all these wonderful things. And that's, even for my students, why they are studying even. Like they're like, I want to get this degree so I can live that. And I think the Pope really puts a wrench in that plan and says, no, a life, human life, can be extremely rich, even if it's very laden with suffering. The good life is not one that doesn't include suffering. It's not one that is not hard. It's one that is like bursting at the seams with meaning. And a lot of times meaning comes through us through these difficult, hard, long, slow processes that form and shape who we are as human beings and give us the virtues to live well in community with others and be in communion with God.
1: That's how we unite ourselves to Christ on the cross, is
0: right,
1: through suffering. And if everything is all sugary and rainbow as well, then it's not really going to help.
0: Yeah. Amen. Yeah.
1: So if somebody doesn't have, we only have a few minutes left here, but if
0: sure,
1: somebody doesn't have time to read the entire document, what are a few takeaways that you can share?
0: Yeah. I think the main takeaways are, as I said before, the number one theme is humanity itself is magnificent. You know, humanity is imbibed with meaning and dignity by virtue of us being made in the image and likeness of God. So that's like Catholic social teaching 101. In order to respect that dignity, we need to ensure that there are limits to the ways that we use AI, both in our mundane lives and also in the way that we incorporate it in our institutions and how we use it. For instance, the Pope was very, very clear it should never be used to automate weaponry and in the context of war in this way. Like human decision making and judgment, always there has to be somebody responsible making those really grave decisions. And it's never going to be illicit to just offload that to a machine so no one has to take responsibility for lives lost. It's not good, obviously.
1: But realistically, what are the odds that that's not going to happen?
0: Right. Well, I think this is where having Catholic voices in these conversations is so important. So, for example, Notre Dame has this large project that's called the Delta Project, and they're inviting a lot of folks from industry, from the people that are actually building these tools, even from outside Catholic circles, to be in dialogue with them and have conversation. And that's absolutely crucial. And the Pope sort of modeled this. And when the encyclical itself was presented, he invited the co-founder of Anthropic to the presentation of the encyclical, gave him a seat at the table, allowed him to talk, expressed sincere interest in maintaining dialogue. And we can influence through that dialogue. We can, you know, lobby, if you will, for the dignity of the human being. And, you know, I have definitely seen, just in very closely following a lot of these things, it has made a difference. You know, I don't think there definitely are people that are not of goodwill, that are only making these things for profit. Those people will exist, I'm sure. But what we can do is rally around the people that actually have good intentions, or at least are trying to have good intentions, you know, want to actually dialogue about what's the best use to use AI for good. And hopefully, if there are enough people interested in supporting those companies, the ones that are only in it to win it will not prosper in the end, because they're not aligned with what is true, good, and beautiful. So yeah, I think those people will exist. They will make things that are not in line with what the Pope has really outlined and encouraged us to consider in their construction, but we can offer an alternative path and at least influence those who are willing to dialogue.
1: Our guest today is Dr. Lily Abadald. Doctor, where can we learn more about you and your work?
0: Yeah, so I do have a website. It's drlilyabadal.com. And I also am pretty vocal on LinkedIn, and I have a Substack that's called Wisdom in the Machine Age. I write a lot of essays specifically in relation to education and artificial intelligence. But yeah, that's where I'm at.
1: Are you really writing those, or are you using...
0: I am really writing them. I promise you will probably tell, because it's not, the prose is not as smooth and polished as it ought to be.
1: So. I could actually tell you, like, as a deacon, I do a lot of work for marriages and annulments and things like that.
0: Yeah.
1: And I've actually received things from people where I'm like, I think that was AI.
0: Oh, I am 100% sure you have received a lot of things that are like that.
1: That's unfortunate.
0: Yeah.
1: Our guest today is Dr. Lily Abadald, and this is How We See It.
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1: This is Bear from Need to Breathe. A long surrender. It's a long
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Think about your greatest possession, that thing that you love, that you couldn't live without. For me, my first thought goes to my guitar, my sentimental guitar, this guitar that has lived life with me. I think of it as my most prized possession. But our scriptures tell us today that the kingdom of heaven is worth more than everything that we possess. And the Lord is inviting us to recognize the incomparable value of the kingdom of heaven. My name's Francesca. This is Sunday Praise on your Spirit FM, where we break open the scriptures, we get into some of the background of the scriptures maybe, and we ask Holy Spirit to move in our hearts both before and after Mass. Thanks for joining me this morning.

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Imagine you are cleaning out your attic. Man, you haven't been in there in a hot minute and a half. And you're cleaning it out, and all the way in the back corner, you see this painting. And you've never seen this painting before. It was your grandfather's. You're really making a backstory for this, okay? And you find out that that painting is worth $50 million. I mean, your entire life would change that day, right? So Jesus says that God's kingdom is like that. Most of us spend our lives chasing promotions or better homes or popularity or comfort. And you know what? None of those things are bad. Those are good goals to have. But compared to Christ, they are pennies. Compared to Christ, they are nothing next to this priceless treasure that we have been gifted. The crazy part about the parable in today's gospel is the man's joy. He doesn't sell everything that he has, sadly, and with a frown and with all these tears. He does it gladly. He does it joyfully because he knows that what he's gaining is infinitely greater than what he's giving up. Following Jesus is not about losing life. It's not about giving up goals, giving up dreams, giving up all these different things. It's about discovering the life that we have always wanted and discovering the love that the Lord has always had in store for you.

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Hey friend, I'm Francesca. This is Sunday Praise on Your Spirit FM. And today, our first reading, we see Solomon's prayer. So around 970 BC, like, you know, give or take a lot, David has died and Solomon has become Israel's young king. So in this moment, he feels very overwhelmed. So as he's praying with the Lord, instead of asking for military success or for riches, he asks for a listening heart. The Hebrew phrase is, I might say this wrong, lev shomea, and it literally means a heart that hears. What we see in our Bible today, what we see in our reading from today about wisdom, is that wisdom is not just knowing facts. I could tell you all day long, yeah, around 970 Solomon became king. That doesn't make me wise. I just looked that up. But wisdom comes from listening very carefully to the Lord before we make our decisions. We see that Solomon's request for a listening heart for wisdom, we see that it pleases God because Solomon places God and his people above himself.

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Imagine that the Lord appeared to you right now, in your car, sit in passenger seat, and asks you, what do you want? What would honestly come to mind? For me and my husband, we are really working towards buying a house. That would probably be the first thing I think. Sometimes it'll be health or financial security or a special opportunity that you really wanted. But in our reading today, Solomon's answer kind of surprises us all. He asks the Lord for wisdom, not because wisdom makes life easier, arguably it doesn't, but because wisdom helps us to recognize what actually matters. Without wisdom, you can have everything you've ever wanted, the job, the family, the house, the financial security, and yet miss Christ. And today, our gospel then kind of ties in and reminds us that the kingdom, God's kingdom, often looks really ordinary at first. But with the wisdom that the Lord gives, that he places onto your heart, it helps you to recognize the absolute priceless treasure that is hidden behind the ordinary of our daily lives. Like at church, the Eucharist appears to be bread. Or the church that you walk into looks like it's just an ordinary building. Scripture might just look like a big old book. But wisdom informs your heart. Wisdom informs your soul. And wisdom knows that it is so much more.

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Maybe your greatest treasure isn't something that you actually own. I don't know about you, but I do that thing where before a hurricane comes, I go through, I take pictures of my guitars, I take pictures of my valuables, so I know what's going to happen with insurance. Well, obviously, I don't know what's going to happen, but I know what I owned before just in case. I think that's kind of a normal thing that we do in Florida because we have hurricanes so often. But you do that whole thing. You do your insurance check. You find the greatest treasure that you own. And yet, it is nothing compared to Christ. That's kind of the underlying theme in our readings today, is that everything we possess is absolutely nothing compared to the love of Christ, which he gives you freely. My name's Francesca, and this is Sunday Praise on Your Spirit FM.

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Today, our second reading is from Romans chapter 8, and it's that kind of reading that I keep on my heart. I keep it in the back of my mind constantly. I personally find myself kind of regurgitating it all of the time. That God works all things together for good. And I don't know about you, but just having that, even if it's in the very back of my mind, makes daily life a whole lot easier. I want you to notice in the scripture from today in Romans chapter 8, where Paul is writing it, he doesn't say everything is good. Because there's a lot of things in this world that it's not good. Sin is not good, inherently. But God's love is so powerful, he can weave even the most painful threads of our hearts into this beautiful tapestry. The cross itself, not good, but it became salvation. My friend, your struggle, whether it is the biggest thing in your life or whether you feel silly for struggling with it, it might become tomorrow's testimony. You know that, right? God is working all things for good, so don't judge his plan from your one unfinished chapter. Amen.

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Today, our psalm response comes from Psalm 119. And did you know, fun fact, that Psalm 119 is the longest chapter in Scripture? So there are different ways to categorize some of our psalms, and this is called an alphabetic acrostic. If you don't know what that is, neither do I. I'm reading the definition to you right now. It means every section begins with successive Hebrew letters. So it's literally poetry. It is written beautifully and elegantly, and it's poetic. But it does have a central message in Psalm 119, and it's that God's world is life's greatest treasure. That the kingdom of God is so much greater than anything that we have or could own here on earth. And that prepares us really well for the parables in our gospel, for Jesus's treasure parables. So today, when you're at Mass, if you're, you know, singing the psalm response back, and sometimes you're just trying to find the melody or you're just going with the flow, maybe sit with it and pray with your Psalm 119 and let the Holy Spirit use it to prepare your heart to hear the parable that Jesus speaks in the gospel.

as humans, which you and I are humans, we spend an enormous amount of energy just searching. Searching for purpose, for success, for relationships, for identity. And then we see today's gospel and we see this merchant, right? And this merchant is searching too. He spent his entire life searching, actually. And then one day he stopped. Well, why did he stop searching? Because he found his pearl, this great treasure that he had been looking for this entire time. But my friend, Christianity is not primarily about searching harder. It's not about doing more. It's not about being better. It's not about all of the effort that we put into it. But it is about discovering Jesus. Man, once we encounter the love of Christ, everything else finds its proper place. Absolutely nothing compares. Once we discover Jesus, yes, we're still searching for success, but it has the worldview of being a child of God. Yes, we might still search for relationships, but now it has the worldview of creating relationships that love the way Christ loved. Yeah, we might still be searching for identity, but now we know in our heart of hearts that our identity is a child of Christ. My friend, you're here right now on a Sunday morning. I venture to say you've probably already found your pearl. You have already discovered Jesus. Now let him be the center of your life.

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Good morning, friend. I'm Francesca. Welcome to Sunday Praise. Lately, my husband and I have been very focused on saving for our house. So we are checking our bank account a lot. We are keeping our eyes on the prize, trying not to go to, you know, extraneous coffee trips and things that we don't need, just trying to live life as simply as we can so that we can save up for this house. And we've counted all the things, we know all the things, and yet all of it is worth literally nothing. I mean, pennies compared to Christ. That's what we see as a central theme in our readings today, is that the kingdom of heaven is worth literally everything that we possess, or it's worth more than everything that we possess. But we have to trust that the Lord is already working all things for our good. Again, this is Sunday Praise on Your Spiritual Mind.

Today, our gospel is kind of like a mashup of parables. You know how people do mashups of songs and it's multiple songs all at once? That's kind of today's gospel. So first we see that the kingdom of heaven is like treasure buried in a field. And then we see the kingdom of heaven is like a merchant who's searching for fine pearls. And then we also see that the kingdom of heaven is like a net thrown into the sea. What do a net and a pearl have in common? We see that the net, the kingdom of God, it gathers every fish. And only afterward came the sorting. Jesus is reminding us first that the kingdom of God is worth more than anything we could ever have. But then second, he's reminding us that everybody is invited. The church welcomes all saints and sinners and seekers and doubters and experts and beginners. The church welcomes you in. But eventually, every person must answer one question: what did I do with Jesus? God has given you free will. It is a beautiful thing. And he never forces love. Love must always be freely chosen. So today in our gospel, we see what the kingdom of God is worth. We see that it is worth everything. And then the Lord gives us an invitation to choose him over and over again.

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Our gospel today comes from the Gospel of Matthew, chapter 13. And in chapter 13, we get seven kingdom parables. And today, our gospel, which honestly, it's not that long, it's shorter than the last few weeks, but it contains the final three parables. Like, we're getting the three out of seven all in one Sunday. So we have three parables: the hidden treasure, the pearl merchant, and the net. So with the hidden treasure, we know from historical context that the Jewish people, they buried their valuables because there were no banks. There was no FDIC, you know, they would bury stuff. And wars and invasions happened frequently back then, so finding buried treasure was not a super unrealistic thing to do. So Jesus chose this ordinary, kind of everyday image to show how powerful the kingdom of God is. Furthermore, we see the pearl merchant, right? And pearls were luxury, like the most expensive, most luxurious thing back in the Roman world. And pearls were worth literal fortunes. So a merchant would understand immediately when he found a pearl that was unlike anything else. So we see the Lord take in these moments of culture and we see him use them to show us how powerful, how precious the kingdom of God truly is.

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Again, this is Sunday Praise on Your Spirit FM. My name's Francesca. Today, our reading's really centered around the treasure of God. But notice Jesus never asked, "What do you say your treasure is?" He says instead, "Where is your treasure?" And I'm not going to lie to you, your calendar knows. Your to-do list knows. Your spending knows. Your thoughts know. Your priorities in your everyday life really do reveal your greatest and deepest love. But here's the beautiful news. Maybe your calendar doesn't reflect what you want it to. Maybe your priorities don't reflect what you want them to. But every single day, God gives us another chance to reorder our lives and to reorder our hearts and to try to grow closer to Him, to choose Christ again. You don't even have to wait till tomorrow. You can do it right now. You can choose Christ. You can choose His kingdom. You can choose the treasure that never fades. If it means you have to schedule Bible time in your calendar, do it. If it means you have to have automatic withdrawal so that you're donating to your church, do it. If it means you have to have a to-do list and continue on your to-do list to pray at certain times so you remember, do it. Do what you need to do to choose Christ every single day.

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1: The following universal prayer is attributed to Pope Clement XI. In the name of the Father, and of the Son, and of the Holy Spirit. Amen. Lord, I believe in you. Increase my faith. I trust in you. Strengthen my trust. I love you. Let me love you more and more. I am sorry for my sins. Deepen my sorrow. I worship you as my first beginning. I long for you as my last end. I praise you as my constant helper and call on you as my loving protector. Guide me by your wisdom. Correct me with your justice. Comfort me with your mercy. Protect me with your power. I offer you, Lord, my thoughts to be fixed on you, my words to have you for their theme, my actions to reflect my love for you, my sufferings to be endured for your greater glory. I want to do what you ask of me in the way you ask, for as long as you ask, because you ask it. Lord, enlighten my understanding, strengthen my will, purify my heart and make me holy. Help me to repent of my past sins and to resist temptation in the future. Help me to rise above my human weaknesses and to grow stronger as a Christian. Let me love you, my Lord and my God, and see myself as I really am, a pilgrim in this world, a Christian, called to respect and love all those whose lives I touch, those in authority over me, or those under my authority, my friends and my enemies. Help me to conquer anger with gentleness, greed by generosity, apathy by fervor. Help me to forget myself and reach out towards others. Make me prudent in planning, courageous in taking risks. Make me patient in suffering, unassuming in prosperity. Keep me, Lord, attentive in prayer, temperate in food and drink, diligent in my work, firm in my good intentions. Let my conscience be clear, my conduct without fault, my speech blameless, my life well ordered. Put me on guard against my human weaknesses. Let me cherish your love for me, keep your law, and come at last to your salvation. Teach me to realize that this world is passing, that my true future is the happiness of heaven, that life on earth is short, and the life to come eternal. Help me to prepare for death with a proper fear of judgment, but a greater trust in your goodness. Lead me safely through death to the endless joy of heaven. Grant this through Christ our Lord. Amen. In the name of the Father, and of the Son, and of the Holy Spirit. Amen.
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2: In the name of the Father, and of the Son, and of the Holy Spirit. The Lord be with you. Brothers and sisters, let us call to mind our sins and so prepare ourselves to celebrate the sacred mysteries. You were sent to heal the contrite of heart. Lord, have mercy. You came to call sinners. Christ, have mercy. You are seated at the right hand of the Father to intercede for us. Lord, have mercy. May Almighty God have mercy on us, forgive us our sins, and bring us to everlasting life.

Let us pray. O God, protector of those who hope in you, without whom nothing has firm foundation, nothing is holy, bestow in abundance your mercy upon us, and grant that with you as our ruler and guide, we may use the good things that pass in such a way as to hold fast, even now, to those that ever endure. Through our Lord Jesus Christ, your Son, who lives and reigns with you in the unity of the Holy Spirit, God forever and ever. Amen.

A reading from the first book of Kings. The Lord appeared to Solomon in a dream at night. God said, "Ask something of me, and I will give it to you." Solomon answered, "O Lord my God, you have made me, your servant, king to succeed my father David. But I am a mere youth, not knowing at all how to act. I serve you in the midst of a people whom you have chosen, a people so vast that it cannot be numbered or counted. Give your servant, therefore, an understanding heart to judge your people and to distinguish right from wrong. For who is able to govern this vast people of yours?" The Lord was pleased that Solomon made this request. So God said to him, "Because you have asked for this, not for a long life for yourself, nor for riches, nor for the life of your enemies, but for understanding, so that you may know what is right,

A reading from the letter of St. Paul to the Romans. Brothers and sisters, the Spirit comes to the aid of our weakness, for we do not know how to pray as we ought, but the Spirit himself intercedes with inexpressible groanings. And the one who searches hearts knows what is the intention of the Spirit, because he intercedes for the holy ones according to God's will. The word of the Lord.

Lord be with you. A reading from the Holy Gospel according to Matthew. Jesus said to his disciples, "The kingdom of heaven is like a treasure buried in a field, which a person finds and hides again, and out of joy goes and sells all that he has and buys that field. Again, the kingdom of heaven is like a merchant searching for fine pearls. When he finds the pearl of great price, he goes and sells all that he has and buys it." The Gospel of the Lord. I don't know about you, but it seems to me that in today's parables, Jesus is laying out a fairly risky proposition. The kingdom of heaven is like a treasure buried in a field. How many of you, and I won't ask for a show of hands, would have the confidence to say, upon finding a treasure in a field, "I'm going to sell all that I have, everything, and use every single penny that I make off of that to buy this field"? What if the treasure's not worth everything that you have? What if, for some reason, the treasure is counterfeit? There's a risk. Jesus doubles down. The kingdom of heaven is like the pearl of great price, that upon finding, one goes and sells everything that they have and purchases that pearl. Once again, everything. He uses that word, everything. To sell everything that you have just to purchase one pearl. What if your evaluation was off? What if that pearl wasn't worth quite as much as you thought it was? But St. Paul reminds us in the letter to the Romans that all things work for the good of those who love God. All things work for the good of those who love God and are called according to his purpose. Today's gospel reading, these parables that Jesus desires for us to contemplate, speak of the fact that all things truly do work for the good of those of us who love God, who recognize his calling, and who desire to give everything in response to his calling, in response to his love for us, in response to that invitation to share our lives completely with him, so that he could share his life completely with us. I think we can understand what Jesus is saying on two levels. First and foremost, on the vocational level, to recognize that my entire life is determined on this proposition that Christ makes, that if I give my life completely over, that not only will he share an equal amount of what I've given over, but he'll share even more than I could desire. Life overflowing, peace, joy, fulfillment. And not the kind that's just passing, but something that truly endures. Something that flows from a relationship with this God who created us out of love, who sustains us in love, and who continues to give himself over to us out of love for us, so that we could know that love, so that our lives would be determined by that love. Now, all of us have a shared vocation, this vocation to holiness, this vocation to live our lives for Christ, to say yes to his invitation, to enter into a relationship with him. All of us share that vocation. But then it takes form in a particular way. For me as a priest, to renounce marriage, to renounce having a family of my own and children, in order to serve him by serving the people of God, the people entrusted to my care. I can tell you, as I was discerning my vocation to the priesthood, I could have very easily read this gospel and thought to myself, is it all going to be enough? Is
Is that pearl of great price that the Lord is inviting me to go after going to be enough? Is it going to be worth everything that I give my life for? Well, the answer, thankfully, has been yes. But even those of you who are married, who have different vocations, it's very much the same dynamic that is at play. Jesus is inviting us to say yes to him in such a complete way, in such a complete way that we risk everything in order to gain even more. As I look at my parents' marriage, as I look at my grandparents, aunts and uncles who are married, who have beautiful marriages, not without hardships, not without trials, not without difficulties, but recognize that that other person is the means of their salvation. That their spouse is the one who leads them to Christ, much in the same way that the people that I'm called to serve are the means of my salvation, leading me to Christ, allowing me to give myself over concretely, to expend my life in pursuit of the pearl of great price, Jesus Christ himself, who wants to share everything with me. So we can understand all of this in a broad sense at a vocational level. But there's also another level that we can ponder. We can think of those small decisions, those small choices that we have to make day after day, and the discernment that we're called to make in order to choose the right thing, in order to choose the Lord's will for our lives in a particular moment, within the context of a particular decision. Even then, the Lord is asking us to give everything over to him. Even then, the Lord is inviting us into deeper intimacy with him. And it's not only just choosing between two goods, but we can also look at it in terms of the challenges that are thrust upon us, and giving all of that over to him in order for him to do something even more beautiful, to share even more than what we give. You see, in this way, our daily life takes on then the unfolding of this love, the progressive unfolding, the deepening of that love, which isn't just a decision that we make at the beginning, but it's a choice that we make every single day to be faithful to what the Lord desires from us. All things work for the good of those who love God. If this is true, that means that in giving everything over to the Lord, our joys, our struggles, the difficulties that we face, the hardships that we endure, the blessings that we've received, if we share our life completely with him, then he wants to give us even more than we could imagine. Think of what you're dealing with now in your lives. I would venture to say that it's likely a mixed bag. There's both good and there's bad. There's joy and there's struggles. But yet, is the Lord not present in all of these things in such a way that he desires to bring about something good? But the point is this. We can't arrive at that something good. We can't arrive at that even greater unless we give it all over to him, trusting that he desires to return what we give to him in even greater measure. St. Paul speaks often about the fact that the Lord's power is made perfect in weakness. And I think this is precisely what he's speaking about. In our weakness, when we empty ourselves, when we give ourselves completely over to the point that we have nothing, nothing of our own, because we've shared it all with him, this is where the Lord's power lies. This is where our greatness lies. Not in the comfort of making decisions that build us up, of accumulating things that give us a false sense of security.
As Pope Benedict XVI so beautifully said, the world offers us comfort. And there are many comforts that we can think of, that we surround ourselves with. But those comforts can just as easily pass away. The world offers you comfort. But you and I were not made for comfort. We were made for greatness. And not the greatness of this world, but the greatness that St. Paul speaks of in the letter to the Romans. Those he foreknew, he also predestined to be conformed to the image of his Son, so that he might be the firstborn among many brothers and sisters. And those he predestined, he also called. And those he called, he justified. And those he justified, he glorified. This is the greatness that the Lord promises us in sharing our life completely with him, and trusting that all things will work for the good of those who love him, those who are called, we who are called according to his purpose. Trusting that from the very beginning of our lives, from even before, from the beginning of time, that he foreknew the desire for us and to have a relationship with us. That he justified us by virtue of giving his life over on the cross for our sake, and that we would be glorified in giving ourselves over in order to share in his life, this life that he desires to share so generously with us. So yes, perhaps it is a risky proposition. Perhaps giving everything over to the Lord is the greatest risk we'll ever take. But it also offers us the greatest return on our investment that we could ever imagine, even more than we could imagine. Because in turning over what little we have, the Lord shares everything with us. Everything. His entire self. All the love. All the peace. All the joy. All the fulfillment. Not in replace of those things, but in the midst of the life that we live in such a way that what he shares becomes even greater, so long as we turn it over to him. Brothers and sisters, we've found that pearl of great price. We have found the treasure in the field. And today we gather around the altar where Christ offers himself for our sake, where that sacrifice, where that offering becomes present in the Eucharist. I pray that each and every one of us gathered around this altar would offer ourselves in return, and in doing so receive even more than we could imagine, Jesus Christ himself.

0: I believe in one God, the Father Almighty, maker of heaven and earth, of all things visible and invisible. I believe in one Lord Jesus Christ, the only begotten Son of God, born of the Father before all ages, God from God, light from light, true God from true God, begotten, not made, consubstantial with the Father. Through him all things were made. For us men and for our salvation, he came down from heaven, and by the Holy Spirit was incarnate of the Virgin Mary and became man. For our sake he was crucified under Pontius Pilate. He suffered death and was buried, and rose again on the third day in accordance with the Scriptures. He ascended into heaven and is seated at the right hand of the Father. He will come again in glory to judge the living and the dead, and his kingdom will have no end. I believe in the Holy Spirit, the Lord, the giver of life, who proceeds from the Father and the Son, who with the Father and the Son is adored and glorified, who has spoken through the prophets. I believe in one holy, Catholic, and apostolic church. I confess one baptism for the forgiveness of sins, and I look forward to the resurrection of the dead and the life of the world to come. Amen. With trust in the Lord's merciful love, let us approach our Father with all of our needs and our prayers.
1: And the response is, Lord, graciously hear us. May the Church, through its peoples and ministries, always give a warm welcome to all who come seeking the truth. Lord, hear us.
0: Lord, graciously hear us.
1: Guide all nations to be attentive to the needs of the poorest in their midst. Lord, hear us.
0: Lord, graciously hear us.
1: Grant those who suffer injustice or oppression the courage to persevere. Lord, hear us.
0: Lord, graciously hear us.
1: Strengthen this faith community to bring your love and compassion to our world. Lord, hear us.
0: Lord, graciously hear us.
1: We pray for those requesting our prayers. Kevin Waters, Colleen Sheedy, Paul Beach, Father John Tapp, Patricia Murphy, Susie Gerling, Linda Hawkins, and for the intention in the prayer boxes. We also pray for those who have recently died. Maria Garvey, Ken Armbruster, Feather Lowry, William Lindsay. May they be welcomed into the heavenly banquet. Lord, hear us.
0: Lord, graciously hear us.
1: Grant every needed blessings to the parishioners of the Cathedral of St. Jude the Apostle, for whom this Mass is offered. Lord, hear us.
0: Lord, graciously hear us.
1: And let us now offer the prayers and petitions we hold in the silence of our hearts. Lord, hear us.
0: Lord, graciously hear us. God of mercy and goodness, hear and answer these prayers which we offer you through Christ our Lord.

Pray, brothers and sisters, that my sacrifice and yours may be acceptable to God, the Almighty Father. Accept, O Lord, we pray, the offerings which we bring from the abundance of your gifts, that through the powerful working of your grace, these most sacred mysteries may sanctify our present way of life and lead us to eternal gladness through Christ our Lord. The Lord be with you. Lift up your hearts. Let us give thanks to the Lord our God. It is truly right to give you thanks, truly just to give you glory, Father most holy. For you are the one God living and true, existing before all ages and abiding for all eternity, dwelling in unapproachable light. Yet you who alone are good, the source of life, have made all that is, so that you might fill your creatures with blessings and bring joy to many of them by the glory of your light. And so in your presence are countless hosts of angels who serve you day and night, and gazing upon the glory of your face, glorify you without ceasing. With them, too, we confess your name in exaltation, giving voice to every creature under heaven as we acclaim you.

We give you praise, Father, most holy, for you are great, and you have fashioned all your works in wisdom and in love. You formed man in your own image and entrusted the whole world to his care, so that in serving you alone, the Creator, he might have dominion over all creatures. And when through disobedience he had lost your friendship, you did not abandon him to the domain of death. For you came in mercy to the aid of all, so that those who seek might find you. Time and again you offered them covenants, and through the prophets taught them to look forward to salvation. And you so loved the world, Father most holy, that in the fullness of time you sent your only begotten Son to be our Savior. Made incarnate by the Holy Spirit and born of the Virgin Mary, he shared our human nature in all things but sin. To the poor he proclaimed the good news of salvation, to prisoners freedom, and to the sorrowful of heart joy. To accomplish your plan, he gave himself up to death, and rising from the dead, he destroyed death and restored life. And that we might no longer live for ourselves, but for him who died and rose again for us, he sent the Holy Spirit from you, Father, as the first fruits for those who believe, so that bringing to perfection his work in the world, he might sanctify creation to the full. Therefore, O Lord, we pray, may the same Holy Spirit graciously sanctify these offerings, that they may become the body and blood of our Lord Jesus Christ, for the celebration of this great mystery which he himself left us as an eternal covenant. For when the hour had come for him to be glorified by you, Father most holy, having loved his own who were in the world, he loved them to the end. And while they were at supper, he took bread, blessed and broke it, and gave it to his disciples, saying, "Take this, all of you, and eat of it. For this is my body, which will be given up for you."

In a similar way, taking the chalice filled with the fruit of the vine, he gave thanks and gave the chalice to his disciples, saying, "Take this, all of you, and drink from it. For this is the chalice of my blood, the blood of the new and eternal covenant, which will be poured out for you and for many for the forgiveness of sins. Do this in memory of me."

Therefore, Lord, as we now celebrate the memorial of our redemption, we remember Christ's death and his descent to the realm of the dead. We proclaim his resurrection and his ascension to your right hand. And as we await his coming in glory, we offer you his body and blood, the sacrifice acceptable to you, which brings salvation to the whole world. Look, O Lord, upon the sacrifice which you yourself have provided for your church, and grant in your loving kindness to all who partake of this one bread and one chalice, that gathered into one body by the Holy Spirit, it may truly become a living sacrifice in Christ to the praise of your glory. Therefore, Lord, remember now all for whom we offer this sacrifice, especially your servant Leo, our Pope, Gregory, our Bishop, and the whole order of bishops, all the clergy, those who take part in this offering, those gathered here before you, your entire people, and all who seek you with a sincere heart. Remember also those who have died in the peace of your Christ and all the dead whose faith you alone have known. To all of us, your children, grant, O merciful Father, that we may enter into a heavenly inheritance with the Blessed Virgin Mary, Mother of God, with Blessed Joseph, her spouse, and with your apostles and saints in your kingdom. There, the whole of creation, freed from the corruption and sin and death, may we glorify you through Christ our Lord, through whom you bestow on the world all that is good.

At the Savior's command, informed by divine teaching, we dare to say, Our Father, who art in heaven, hallowed be thy name. Thy kingdom come, thy will be done, on earth as it is in heaven. Give us this day our daily bread, and forgive us our trespasses, as we forgive those who trespass against us. And lead us not into temptation, but deliver us from evil. Deliver us, Lord, we pray, from every evil. Graciously grant peace in our days, that by the help of your mercy we may be always free from sin and safe from all distress, as we await the blessed hope and the coming of our Savior, Jesus Christ. Lord Jesus Christ, who said to your apostles, Peace I leave you, my peace I give you. Look not on our sins, but on the faith of your church, and graciously grant her peace and unity in accordance with your will, who live and reign forever and ever. The peace of the Lord be with you always. Let us offer each other the sign of peace.

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Behold him who takes away the sins of the world. Blessed are those called to the supper of the Lamb. Lord, I am not worthy that you should enter under my roof, but only say the word, and my soul shall be healed.

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I love you above all things, and I desire you to come into my soul. As I cannot now receive you sacramentally, come spiritually into my heart. I embrace you and unite myself wholly to you. Do not permit me ever to become separated from you. Look down upon me, good and gentle Jesus, while before your face I humbly kneel. With burning soul and prayer, I beseech you to fix in my heart lively sentiments of faith, hope, and charity, true contrition for my sins, and a firm purpose of amendment. I contemplate with great love and tender pity over your 5 most precious wounds, pondering over them within me, while I call to mind the words which David the prophet said of you. They have pierced my hands and my feet. They have numbered all my bones.

0: Let us pray. We have consumed, O Lord, this divine sacrament, the perpetual memorial of the passion of your Son. Grant, we pray, that this gift, which he himself gave us with love beyond all telling, may profit us for salvation through Christ our Lord. A few announcements here. Anointing of the sick will take place following this Mass, so if you'd like to be anointed, you can remain after the end of Mass, and the anointing of the sick will take place. Registration is open for FIRE, which is our elementary faith formation program for students not in Catholic school. You must be enrolled to receive the Sacrament of Reconciliation and First Communion. So I'd encourage you, if you have a student who's not enrolled in Catholic school, in elementary school, would like to receive the Sacrament of Reconciliation and the Sacrament of First Communion, please enroll. A massive Christian burial for William Lindsay will take place on Saturday, August 1st. At 11 a.m. in the chapel. St. Joseph Catholic Church is collecting school items for its annual back-to-school bash. A list of needed items can be found in the bulletin. Please return contributions to the food bins by Sunday, August 2nd. All college students are invited to join us next weekend, August 1st and 2nd, at any Sunday Mass to be blessed before returning to school. The Lord be with you. May Almighty God bless you, the Father, and the Son, and the Holy Spirit. Go in peace.
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of the best things that we can do is form a habit and form a habit for our spiritual life. I recently saw this over on Facebook, and it said, if continuous water can soften the hardest rock, imagine what daily reading of God's word can do to a hardened heart. And it then goes on to say, don't underestimate today's reading. What feels like a small drop of obedience may become a lifetime of transformation. So I've recently started this really amazing health journey, and I am absolutely loving it. I carved out time for my personal training, and I do not miss it. Now, when it goes to my spiritual health, it seems to be an ebb and flow kind of thing, and I think that's okay. But when you feel that drawing on your heart to come back, that is God calling you for a greater purpose and calling you back to Him. So remember that that continual reading of His word is going to soften those hard places in our heart that we may not even know is hard. So my friend, again, if continuous water can soften the hardest rock, imagine what daily reading of God's word can do to our hardened hearts.

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you're like me, you tend to let your problems be bigger than life. And I know that is not a good thing. I saw this thing and it said, keep your problems smaller than your life. A flat tire is a flat tire. A bad meeting is a bad meeting. A canceled flight is just an extra 2 hours. Zoom out. Fit your reaction to the size of the problem. I think it's easy to let our problems seem bigger than they may be. And I think that perspective of being able to zoom out and realize that not all of our problems need equal attention, right? Sometimes our nervous systems automatically seem to go there, just to spiral. And it just helps remind me and maybe remind you that everything can be figured out. And you know how? By simply giving it back to God. Sometimes we cannot know the reason why, but we know who is leading us. And you've done it before. You've done it. You've been in a problem and you've gotten on the other side of it. So let God handle this one too. There is power in choosing perspective over panic. Hey.

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Happy Sunday afternoon to you, my friend. I hope you enjoyed all that Christmas music over the past couple of days. 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

Jesus, could you please just sit and cry with me till I can sing, till I can sing.

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We have all seen this, somebody praying for somebody. But I recently saw that this meteorologist was live on TV, and he was talking about a storm that was coming through San Antonio, Texas. And it was a pretty big storm with a lot of damage that could potentially happen to this specific area. And he was reporting on it, and then he stopped and he said, I want to take a moment to pray for these people that are in the path of the storm. He continued to pray for them. He prayed that they would get out of harm's way, prayed for the community to protect these people that were in the storm's path. And I'm like, wow, he took time out of his, you know, job to stop and to pray in front of thousands of people. Now, we may not be able to be in that same position where we are visibly praying for somebody in front of thousands of people, but you can still do it to one person today. My family and I were coming out of Mass a few months ago, and there was a homeless lady, and she had her sign up. I didn't have anything for her at that moment, but I was feeling the Spirit to call me to pray for her. And so I stopped, I asked her her name, and then I asked if she would want me to pray for her. And she said yes. And I put my hands on her and I just prayed with her and for her in front of people. And I want to encourage you that yes, it sometimes may feel uncomfortable to pray out loud, but the benefit that it's going to bring the person, and let me tell you, the benefit that it brings you is just that much more. So go out there and live the gospel out loud.

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0: I said this before. Man, these kids are running my patients thin. One day God convicted me. He reminded me it's not their job to manage my patients. But what I will tell you is children will show you the condition of your patients. Y'all know patience is one of the fruits of the spirit. Not the fruit of easy children, not the fruit of quiet children, not the fruit of children who just obey you the first time you tell them to do something. Patience is produced by God working through us. If your patience only exists when everything is going your way, that's not patience, that's convenience. You want to know the real test of your patience? Let that toddler of yours ask the same question 47 times. Let your teenager roll their eyes. Let you have worked all day and you exhausted as could possibly be, and somebody spilled juice on the floor that you just cleaned. In those moments, our children are not testing our patience. They're just exposing where our patients need some more strengthening. I got one practical thing for you that has helped me tremendously. Before I respond to my children, I pause. I pause for a very good reason, because I realize that I'm frustrated and I don't want my reaction to be my final response. So I take a deep breath. Sometimes I say a quick prayer. Sometimes I gotta go to another room. I give my brain enough time to catch up with what I'm feeling in that moment. Most of our parenting mistakes happen in these quiet little bitty squeezy moments, where we don't give enough room for our wisdom to kick in. James 1 and 19 says this, and I was convicted when I heard this. Everyone should be quick to listen, slow to speak, and slow to anger. Notice it doesn't say don't become angry. It says be slow. One of the most spiritual things we can do as parents is just pause. Parenting is not just about raising children. It's also one of God's way to raise us as adults. I know somebody needed to hear this word. Share it with somebody. As always, I love you. I'm praying for you. I'll see you next time.
1: That was Dr. Russell Ledet over on Facebook with a just really great piece of advice for all of us who are parents, that our children, they are not simply just testing our patience. They're helping us practice and they're helping us grow into that really good slow to anger, maybe slow to speech, and taking that pause where a pause may be needed the most. Still trying to

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0: 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Wanted to say thank you to everybody who came out and said hi during our Christmas in July party yesterday at the studios. It was wonderful seeing everybody. We've got something else fun coming up here for your Spirit FM. 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
2: 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It's been My Spirit FM for about 4 years now. I came down to Tampa from upstate New York looking to start fresh after some bad experiences up north. Really didn't know anybody down here and really kind of felt alone for the longest time and really to find my faith again. Then I found Spirit FM, Surfing Channels, this wonderful station with these wonderful people on it, and it's always good to not always feel so alone. I found a nice church here in the Diocese of St. Petersburg, St. Mary's Catholic Church, and I really feel like you guys are part of my second family. It's always both making me laugh and making me feel like I'm not so alone. I love all you guys.
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one of the best things that we can do is form a habit and form a habit for our spiritual life. I recently saw this over on Facebook, and it said, if continuous water can soften the hardest rock, imagine what daily reading of God's word can do to a hardened heart. And it then goes on to say, don't underestimate today's reading. What feels like a small drop of obedience may become a lifetime of transformation. So I've recently started this really amazing health journey, and I am absolutely loving it. I carved out time for my personal training, and I do not miss it. Now, when it goes to my spiritual health, it seems to be an ebb and flow kind of thing, and I think that's okay. But when you feel that drawing on your heart to come back, that is God calling you for a greater purpose and calling you back to Him. So remember that that continual reading of His word is going to soften those hard places in our heart that we may not even know is hard. So my friend, again, if continuous water can soften the hardest rock, imagine what daily reading of God's word can do to our hardened hearts. Hey.

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1: If you're like me, you tend to let your problems be bigger than life. And I know that is not a good thing. I saw this thing and it said, keep your problems smaller than your life. A flat tire is a flat tire. A bad meeting is a bad meeting. A canceled flight is just an extra 2 hours. Zoom out. Fit your reaction to the size of the problem. I think it's easy to let our problems seem bigger than they may be. And I think that perspective of being able to zoom out and realize that not all of our problems need equal attention, right? Sometimes our nervous systems automatically seem to go there, just to spiral. And it just helps remind me and maybe remind you that everything can be figured out. And you know how? By simply giving it back to God. Sometimes we cannot know the reason why, but we know who is leading us. And you've done it before. You've done it. You've been in a problem and you've gotten on the other side of it. So let God handle this one too. There is power in choosing perspective over pain.

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Happy Sunday afternoon to you, my friend Maria, here on your Spirit FM. Hey, listen, got a really cool program here. It's called our Vehicles for Charity program. And we actually just got a check in the mail today from this program. And you're like, well, didn't you just talk about a vehicle? How is it a check? What it is this program comes and takes your old car that you are no longer using. It doesn't even have to be a car. It could be an old boat. It could be a motorcycle, a jet ski. 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
1: I said this before. Man, these kids are running my patience thin. One day God convicted me. He reminded me it's not their job to manage my patience. But what I will tell you is children will show you the condition of your patience. Y'all know patience is one of the fruits of the spirit. Not the fruit of easy children, not the fruit of quiet children, not the fruit of children who just obey you the first time you tell them to do something. Patience is produced by God working through us. If your patience only exists when everything is going your way, that's not patience, that's convenience. You want to know the real test of your patience? Let that toddler of yours ask the same question 47 times. Let your teenager roll their eyes. Let you have worked all day and you exhausted as could possibly be, and somebody spilled juice on the floor that you just cleaned. In those moments, our children are not testing our patience. They're just exposing where our patience needs some more strengthening. I got one practical thing for you that has helped me tremendously. Before I respond to my children, I pause. I pause for a very good reason, because I realize that I'm frustrated and I don't want my reaction to be my final response. So I take a deep breath. Sometimes I say a quick prayer. Sometimes I gotta go to another room. I give my brain enough time to catch up with what I'm feeling in that moment. Most of our parenting mistakes happen in these quiet, little, bitty, squeezy moments, where we don't give enough room for our wisdom to kick in. James 1:19 says this, and I was convicted when I heard this. Everyone should be quick to listen, slow to speak, and slow to anger. Notice it doesn't say don't become angry. It says be slow. One of the most spiritual things we can do as parents is just pause. Parenting is not just about raising children. It's also one of God's way to raise us as adults. I know somebody needed to hear this word. Share it with somebody. As always, I love you. I'm praying for you. I'll see you next time.
2: That was Dr. Russell Ledet over on Facebook with a just really great piece of advice for all of us who are parents, that our children, they are not simply just testing our patience. They're helping us practice and they're helping us grow into that really good slow to anger, maybe slow to speech, and taking that pause where a pause may be needed the most.
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All right, my friend, that is a wrap for me, Maria, here on your Spirit FM. So if you join us on the Spirit FM morning show, which I hope you do, it will sound a little bit different this week. Davis is out on vacation, so it is just me flying solo all week long. So I want to say thank you for all the prayers in advance, for hanging out with me in advance, and it will sound normal the week after, if normal is a word to describe the morning show. Have a great rest of your Sunday. I will see you on the Spirit FM morning show tomorrow morning. Yeah.

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0: With our words, we have the power to build up others or the power to tear them down. 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This week, we are talking about Proverbs 11:13. One who slanders reveals secrets, but a trustworthy person keeps a confidence. 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

Higher Places coming up, Consumed by Fire. My name is Jamie. And speaking of higher places, isn't that what the Gospel of Matthew today, 13:44-52, reminds us that the kingdom of heaven is like a treasure buried in a field with which a person finds and hides again. And out of joy goes and sells all that he has and buys that field. Again, the kingdom of heaven is like a merchant searching for fine pearls. When he finds a pearl of great price, he goes and sells all that he has and buys it. Man, I hope you had a Mass time today. If not, there might be a little bit of a last-minute Mass somewhere here around the diocese. If you need to find one, dosp.org is where you can go. There's a few, I believe, 5:30, maybe even a wild 6 o'clock Mass around here somewhere. Is there a 6:30? I'm sure there is somewhere. I don't know. St. Stephen over in Riverview, perhaps? DOSP.org. I hope your Sunday is going wonderfully.

0: 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And the day before? 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

pretty stoked about Bible on the Beach. Father Izzy Hernandez, one of the really greatest priests here in the diocese, going to celebrate Mass. 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

grateful to everyone who came out yesterday for our open house. Thanks. It was nice hosting you. Hopefully you enjoyed yourself and met South Tampa Santa. Good times all around. Listen, we have one final food drive stop, July 30th, at Our Lady of the Rosary Catholic Church in Land O'Lakes from 6:30 until 10. Please join us for this initiative to provide necessary items for our food pantries who are supporting families this summer, while other food programs may be on hold. You can find out more about Christmas in July, the open house. Maybe you heard the Christmas music, what, Friday and Saturday? We're like scratching your head, like, am I really hearing Christmas music? Come on, you love it. All right, so join us on Thursday. We'll be up in North Tampa at Land O'Lakes, Our Lady of the Rosary Catholic Church.

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2: How kind are you? Let me reframe that. How kind are you to yourself? Hey, I'm Fernando from The Way Home. It can become second nature to practice kindness daily, becoming almost part of your personality. Most of the time, it's not hard. Think about the words you use when speaking to others. Those kind, thoughtful words. Compare those to the words you use when you talk about yourself. I'd be willing to bet they're pretty harsh. Why? Don't you deserve kindness too? Aren't you a child of God? Here's my challenge to you. Start talking to yourself with the same consideration and love you use when talking to others. It might just change your day. Maybe your life.
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Spirit FM, it's Jamie. A sincere thank you to all of our Eucharistic ministers. You know who you are. You know, my entire family, my wife and I, my wife's pregnant, towards the end of the pregnancy, and our four kids all overnighted at Tampa General Hospital last Saturday night, and we're there all day Sunday. Everything's okay, but man, it was, if you've not overnighted at a hospital with a bunch of little kids, put it on your short list. All that to say, not realizing it was Sunday when we were there, woke up on the Sunday morning, we were just exhausted from the night before. A Eucharistic minister from Sacred Heart Catholic Church showed up, and I had not even realized it was Sunday. I was just out of my mind, tired. And I think his name was Larry, and he walked in, and it was like an angel, and we were able to encounter and receive Christ, my entire family, and it was just exactly what we needed at that moment of that Sunday. So, Eucharistic ministers, keep doing what you're doing. You're making a difference. Thank you so much for your ministry.

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1: 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It's been My Spirit FM for about 4 years now. I came down to Tampa from upstate New York looking to start fresh after some bad experiences up north. Really didn't know anybody down here and really kind of felt alone for the longest time and really to find my faith again. Then I found Spirit FM, Surfing Channels, this wonderful station with these wonderful people on it, and it's always good to not always feel so alone. I found a nice church here in the Diocese of St. Petersburg, St. Mary's Catholic Church, and I really feel like you guys are part of my second family. It's always both making me laugh and making me feel like I'm not so alone. I love all you guys.
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Man, getting so many inquiries for our Bible on the Beach coming up on August the 5th at Sand Key Park. Join us. It is going to be awesome. And I will tell you this. If you've lived in Tampa Bay for a minute, you know that you never cross the bridges unless it's absolutely necessary, right? So, like, if you're in Tampa, like, you're not going to St. Pete. You're not going to Pinellas County and vice versa unless it's, like, work-related or something like that, right? So, listen, I am in Apollo Beach, and I will tell you that we will be making the trek August 5th over to Clearwater, to Sand Key Beach, because Bible on the Beach, there will be so many people there with their toes in the sand, and they are there to encounter Jesus Christ as the sun is setting. 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
2: Elevation Rhythm has officially released their full Washed album. Red Rocks Worship announced a new live album called Witness, releasing in September. Their new single Memories is already out. New collab dropping from John Reddick and Kane coming up. It's called I Choose You. Granny Cash will join Amy Grant on tour this fall. And CeCe Winans announced her Christmas tour. She'll be headed out to the West Coast. My name's Francesca, and that's your New Music Flash on Spirit FM.
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0: Great to be with you on this Sunday. My name is Jamie. You know, the mission field isn't always a plane ride away in some other country. Sometimes it's right there. Well, I would say all the time, it is right there where you live and work. And we want to say thanks to everybody who's participated in our Christmas in July food drive initiative all throughout the month of July. And we have a final stop coming up at Our Lady of the Rosary Catholic Church on Thursday morning, starting at 6:30 and I believe until 10 o'clock. So join us as we wrap up Christmas in July. It's all about providing food to families in need this summer who, you know, these families rely on food programs or school meals, and sometimes they are suspended or low on food throughout the summer. And well, that's what we're hoping to do a little something about. So back to that whole mission field thing. If you are baptized, you are a missionary. 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

0: 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First, it's Christmas in July. 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

Thank you to everybody who came to our open house yesterday. Good hanging out with you for our Christmas in July open house. It was festive. South Tampa Santa was in attendance. The reason I bring it up after the matter is because we love showing people the Spirit FM studios. They are state-of-the-art and amazing. I'm not tooting our own horn because people just like you are responsible for these studios even being here in the first place. So we are just the stewards who love to open our doors. So listen, as we approach this new school year and you are looking perhaps for a field trip or something for the kiddos, please know that a tour of Spirit FM is always available to you. I mean, just get a hold of us, and we'd love to set it up. We've had, over the years, so many homeschool groups come in, and Boy Scouts and Girl Scouts and all kinds of organizations come through. So we would love to see you in the school year ahead and teach you a little something about media and radio and broadcasting, the whole thing. And you will not be disappointed. It is a beautiful facility. It is your Spirit FM.

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Well, winding down our weekend on this beautiful Sunday, and I hope that your spirit is well. My name is Jamie, coming up Torrin Wells and Crowder. You know, this Sunday, let's be mindful, let us rest and prepare for the week ahead, and you know, be deliberate about our Sunday evening. You know, what is it that you can do this evening to spiritually prepare yourself for your week ahead, that you go out and are the warrior for the kingdom that God created you to be? You know, some prayer time, some silent meditation. You know, there's real power in silence. There's a great book by Cardinal Robert Serra, The Power of Silence and a Dictatorship of Noise, I think is the title. And it just talks about the importance of having silence in our life so we can truly hear God speak. And, you know, in our world, it's just filled with noise and distractions. So that's terribly difficult. So anyway, back to your Sunday. Hopefully you can work some of those spiritual practices in this evening so that we can all be the light of Christ in the week.

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0: constantly tells us to worry about everything. But when we call on the name of Jesus, He brings peace, direction, and security. He knows you and He sees you. He has good plans for you. So why should we worry? Let this be our anthem today.
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0: New Toby Mac coming up for you. My name is Jamie. Every time I play Toby Mac, I think back of a time that he visited our studios. This is probably 2018-ish, maybe 19. No, 2018, maybe. And normally when an artist comes in to a radio station to promote a single or an album, you know, they come in, they maybe hang out for 30 minutes because they're busy. They're on the move. They're like touring radio stations promoting their new boots. Toby Mac and his crew asked if they could stay and sit in on my show for 4 hours. I was doing The Way Home at the time, where Fernando is now. And they were like, can we just stay the whole show? And Davis was asking me that. I'm like, you're saying you want me to sit with Toby Mac for 4 hours? Like, what am I going to talk to the guy about for 4 hours? I mean, yes, his music, there's a lot of it. He's a legend, right? I mean, he's the original. Like, but that's like an hour. Okay, what do I do for the rest? It ended up being a great time. I was really nervous because the guy is such a superstar. But he was just so down to earth and just a real guy and very gracious with his time, man. It was a good memory. I think I still have some old audio around here somewhere. If I was a good DJ, I would have pulled it up and played some of it for you. Maybe another time, though. Hey, have a great Sunday evening. May the joy and the peace of Christ be with you.
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